0: godless communists. All communists are godless. They don't believe in God. This is the most serious threat to our country since its existence, in my opinion, 250 years ago. This is a major threat to our country.
1: I think the president, Larry O'Connor, is right on with his messaging. And when we find out what happens in the November midterms, as the people who support Western civilization take on these communists, that happens early November. And then in mid-November, we'll get to talk about it all on the great Gulf of America cruise. Larry, I'll be there. You'll be there. Mike Gallagher will be there. A whole bunch of us are going on this cruise. And invite the listeners of the Scott Jennings Show. I want them to meet you. I want them to know you. And we're all going to do it on the high seas. It's going to be great.
2: It's going to be fantastic. My colleague, Kurt Schlichter, also one of the most popular columnists at Town Hall for years now. He's going to be joining us, and the great Jennifer Horn at KRLA. You're right. It's right after the midterm. So we're either going to celebrate Mike Johnson's miraculous against all odds victory to keep that leadership and keep that gavel, or we're going to be drowning our sorrows thinking of Hakeem Jeffries as Speaker of the House. Either way, it's a reason to be together and enjoy ourselves. We're actually going to circumnavigate Cuba. The entire route takes us to the Bahamas, Jamaica, Grand Cayman, Cozumel, and then back to Fort Lauderdale. So we'll see Cuba off the side of the ship. And who knows, by that time, Marco Rubio may be the viceroy in charge of Cuba at that point, working on the transition to democracy and capitalism. But my favorite part about it is that every day, Scott, we're going to have an event. They're planning events for all of our listeners, all of our family, our readers at Town Hall. We will get together. We have private events. We're going to do Q&As. We're going to do group sessions on stage. We'll give speeches. We're all going to be mixing it up together. And we can talk politics and our love for our country and our values and our principles without having to look over our shoulder and see if some, you know, crazy left-wing socialist with blue hair and a nose ring is going to come get in our face and yell at us, because it's our ship. We're going to be having a blast, and there's safety in numbers, you know, all like-minded individuals having a great time and enjoying our nation.
1: Yeah, we already have hundreds of people from across the country signed up for this unforgettable Gulf of America cruise. If you'd like to join us, there are a few cabins left. Here's how you do it. Text the word cruise to 94878. Text the word cruise to 94878. Grab your cabin. A bunch of us here from Salem and from Town Hall are going to be on the ship, as Larry said. The only way to get into this stuff is to sign up through us. Text the word cruise to 94878. And after these midterms, we're going to have a lot to talk about one way or the other. And you want to do it with like-minded conservatives, people who share your values, people who believe in the future of Western civilization and the future of the United States of America. All right, Larry, now is the time.
2: And by the way, Scott, make sure you spell, you got to spell Cruz, C-R-U-I-S-E. If you spell, it's like Ted Cruz's name, you're going to get solicited for political donations. You know, that's a whole other thing. So spell Cruz right.
1: That's right.
2: Just want to make sure that got out
1: there. C-R-U-I-S-E. Text it to 94878. All right, we wrap up the show. Traditionally, we pick the winners and losers of the week in American politics. I give you, Larry O'Connor, the honor of choosing the winner of the week. It is who?
2: It is my honor to proclaim Speaker Mike Johnson as the winner of the week. Hear me out. First of all, he had that power move there by reminding everybody that the Save America Act has passed multiple times in his House of Representatives with a bare majority. A bit of a flex there to his pals across on the other side of the building. But most importantly, these wins in these Democrat primaries this week, it has given the Republicans an even better narrative going into November. You got to stick with the Republican Party and make sure that that majority stays in the House, because these Democrats, they're not just wrong. They're not just going to raise your taxes. These Democrats are dangerous. And now the Republican Party in every district that's going to be a toss-up, they can make that case regardless of who the candidate is. Mike Johnson just got an even better position to keep that gavel.
1: All right, Mike Johnson, Magic Mike, we call him, is the winner of the week. My losers, pretty obvious. Chuck Schumer and Hakeem Jeffries, Democrats from New York City who are watching their party crumble under their feet. They are not long for the political world, in my opinion. Schumer will not be senator after 28. And Hakeem Jeffries, I have my doubts whether he can survive in this new communist era of the Democratic Party. We're done for the week. See you next week from Out West. I'm Scott Jennings. Thanks for listening.
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2: A Better Life with Dr. Sanjay Gupta.
3: As someone who's been married nearly 25 years, I'll tell you, there's a lot of great things about having a spouse. And according to a new study out of the University of Miami Health System, marriage might even be linked to a lower risk of cancer. Why? Well, the researchers said people who are married are less likely to engage in risky behavior. They're more likely to get a nudge to go to regular preventive medicine appointments and screenings. And they have a partner to share the load of family obligations, household chores, and finances. No one is saying you should get married in the pursuit of better health. But if you are single, how can you build a strong support system to maybe get some of these same benefits? Do your own research, find out what's important, and then hold members of your squad accountable and let them hold you accountable as well. That can provide a lot of support. I'm Dr. Sanjay Gupta, helping you live a better life.
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8: The U.S. is still planning talks with Iran tomorrow. I'm Dave Anthony, Fox News. Despite attacks over the weekend with Iran still trying to control shipping in the Strait of Hormuz, U.S. Ambassador to the U.N. Mike Waltz tells Fox News Sunday the talks after the deal that extended the ceasefire are key.
9: Focused on ensuring Iran never has a nuclear weapon, but they need to understand their leverage is diminishing by the day.
8: But Fox's Trey Yingst reports from Tel Aviv.
10: Over the weekend, 60 members of Iran's Assembly of Experts released a statement saying Iran's nuclear rights must not be subject to discussion or dispute. This government body also threatened President Trump and Israeli Prime Minister Netanyahu, saying they must be brought to justice. The statement comes as the situation between Israel and Hezbollah plays out on a separate but parallel track. The Israelis launched new strikes against Hezbollah this weekend after Hezbollah killed one IDF soldier.
8: As part of the deal negotiated with the U.S., Iran can sell oil and get sanctions relief and access at some point to frozen funds. Iran's president claims Qatar, where talks may be held tomorrow, will release $6 billion in assets, though U.S. officials have said no Iranian money's been unfrozen at this point. The digging and the searching through earthquake rubble continues in Venezuela, where survivors keep being found.
11: 12 hours of painstaking effort saw the father and his son pulled from the ruins of their home. The pair among 33 people rescued over the weekend, but some 1,500 are confirmed dead after last week's double earthquake in Venezuela. Thousands more missing. Despite an international operation, more help is needed.
8: Fox's Jonathan Savage. Wildfires keep burning in Utah. One near the Colorado line killed three firefighters over the weekend, injured two others. The biggest of the fires is the cottonwood in the Fish Lake National Forest in Utah, the largest in the country right now. It's burned about 145 square miles, zero containment. 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
4: From the KCMO Talk Radio Newsroom, I'm John Anthony. KCPD homicide detectives are investigating Saturday night shooting that claimed the life of two teenagers. Officers responded to a call near East 92nd in Santa Fe around 10:30 p.m. to find 18-year-old victim Dylan Boykin, who was hospitalized but later died. 16-year-old Brandon Henderson arrived at a hospital following the shooting, where

0: he later died as well. Anonymous info on possible suspects is being sought on the Crime Stoppers tips hotline, 816-474-TIP.
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0: Well, there is no doubt that Kansas City is absolutely owning this World Cup in a way that other cities aren't. And it's not a sports story. It is economics. It is culture. And yes, it is sports, all wrapped up in the 1604. Good morning. It is so good to be back on a Monday here on KCMO Talk Radio, 95.7 FM, streaming on the KCMO Talk Radio app, now in Topeka as well, on 102.9 FM. Thank you to Patrick Tuohy filling in on Friday. Took the girls down to Table Rock Lake for a couple of days. Had a good time down there, and we'll get into some of that as the morning rolls along, but had a blast. Captain Dad manned a pontoon for a couple hours. Checked out Silver Dollar City, and everybody had a very good time. And hopefully, for mom's sake, everybody is still sleeping at home right now, most importantly, because boy, do they need it. Dad needed it too, but no one cares about Dad. Dad's got to get to work. So look at these numbers here. Fox Sports FIFA World Cup top local television markets through the midway points of the tournament. Kansas City has the highest share and rating of any city in the country when it comes to World Cup viewership in local markets across America. Kansas City is number one, Boston number two, Austin, Texas number three, Dallas four, San Diego five, six through 10, San Francisco, Atlanta, Richmond, interestingly, Virginia, Washington, D.C., and St. Louis rounding out the top 10. It's similar to me, like what happens in Kansas City when we have the Big 12 tournament. There's always been talk about the Big 12 tournament going to, it went to Dallas for a minute, kind of bombed out. Was in Oklahoma City for a hot second, not the same. New Big 12 commissioner Brett Yormark has talked about going to Phoenix and Las Vegas and all these different places. Kansas City owns the Big 12 tournament. When you come to Kansas City during that week in March, you know the Big 12 tournament's happening here. Kansas City's doing a very similar thing with the World Cup right now. It is owning it. It is embracing it in a way that other markets, whether it's because of lack of interest or just they're too big. Like, you go to New York, there might be a little bit of World Cup right. stuff going on. But you got three major airports. You got 20 million people. You just can't have one thing take over a market of that size. It's just impossible to do, John. But we have that perfect size where we can embrace it. We're big enough to do it. And we can completely own it.
1: Well, in New York, except Travis and Taylor's wedding.
0: Yeah, I forgot
1: that.
0: Yeah, that's right. That's going on this week, too.
1: That's about the only thing that could take over New York.
0: Yeah.
1: No, you're right. And in Vegas, are you kidding me? Come on, what?
0: I know.
1: Is this a show? What, you know, what time? How many performances?
0: Yeah, behind the Sphere and the other 20 different shows going on, you know, whether it's soccer or basketball, whatever, it's going to take a backseat to all the other noise. Kansas City does do a great job of if it leans into a big event, you will know it's happening in town and this city will own it. Now, does that mean it's been perfect? No. I mean, there still are criticisms. We have questions about local law enforcement being stretched too thin. Questions about whether or not the cost of this from the taxpayer will ultimately pay off in a meaningful way beyond some cool headlines and social media fodder. Like, all of that is still TBD. But you've got to feel good if you're a Kansas Cityan this morning on a Monday about how this city has shown itself on the world stage. We now have all these teams that are base camping here going on to the knockout round. Look at me. I got the lingo right.
1: Bingo.
0: The knockout round.
1: Bingo on the lingo.
0: There you go. Coming up this weekend. So excited about that. And, you know, we're going to have this knockout game, what, Colombia and Ghana coming up on Friday night at 8:30. And thankfully, the heat should start to break a little bit on Friday. We are in for by far the hottest stretch of summer here today through Thursday. And then it will start to break on Friday just in time for that knockout stage game Friday night at 8:30. John?
1: What heat, said Ghana.
0: Yeah. Yeah. That's right. That could really work out. Same with Colombia to their advantage.
1: Yeah, pretty warm there.
0: I'm you know, a little more worried about Norway and some of those countries, right? I don't know if they're playing in domes or not, but they'll have a bigger problem when it comes to this heat than, say, Ghana will, to your point. Now, Mark, you made it through your big day on Thursday okay. All I admit, since I was off on Friday, the main thing I cared about was that you showed up to work.
2: And I did.
0: No one told me you didn't, so that means to me you were here on Friday.
2: Yes, it was a good time.
0: What time did you get home Thursday night from the game?
2: It wasn't too bad. I actually got back about 9:45.
0: Oh, wow, that's great.
2: Yeah, or 9:45 to Oak Park Mall, and then, you know, 10 o'clock at home.
0: So. That's fantastic.
2: Yeah.
0: Now, you were parking at the stadium, though.
2: Yes, and it was really easy in and out.
0: Well, it was like, what, 20,000 people allowed to park?
2: Yeah. Wasn't bad at all.
0: Look at you getting the VIP treatment, hanging out in the suite, free beer, free food.
2: Saw a few people playing bags like it was a Chiefs game.
0: Oh, man, you were living large Thursday night, brother. That's impressive. That is really impressive. And you were caught in the chaos of the Orange March on Thursday. Have you recovered from that?
2: Yeah, I mean, my legs were a little sore the next day, but other than that, I walked both ways. So
0: I was gonna say, what are you sore from? You're in like your prime of your life. You're
1: the
0: sore
1: trip
0: from
1: there will get you. I've walked that parade route once, going up the hill towards. Yeah.
0: I'll give you guys that. That is uphill. Okay,
2: yep. Uphill both ways.
0: Depending
2: on which route you take.
0: Oh my gosh! Enough. Mark had sore legs walking the Orange March on Thursday.
2: I was talking to Keatsman during my walk there. During his show.
0: Oh, so you were out of breath, too. Okay.
2: Yeah, a little bit.
0: I think I need some physical fitness standards on this show. That's what I'm hearing, John. Jeez. Yeah,
1: sent like a couple of the callers here. Yeah. Like, yeah. Guys are out walking the dog, and we put them on hold. They never know when we're coming to them. Also, bam.
0: Yes, exactly. Now, I saw this story. Politico.com had this headline, and it was one of those stories where, you know, people are afraid, it seems like at times, to just say, hey, you know what? Trump's doing a good job. And this administration is doing a good job as it relates to the World Cup. It's not something we should be freaking out about, okay? It's not something that needs to be controversial. Headline from Politico. Democrats grapple uncomfortably with World Cup success. The triumph of the World Cup's first 2 weeks, boosting the U.S.'s global reputation with sold-out stadiums and few logistical complications, has forced Democrats who had criticized President Trump's role in preparations to grudgingly reconsider. Oh, no. No. Oh, my gosh. They have to say this guy's done a halfway decent job at something. What are we going to do?
3: I'm getting pissed now.
0: Before the tournament, attitudes about the World Cup were polarizing. Like so much else, along partisan lines. Democrats confronting FIFA and the Trump administration over high ticket prices, shortfalls in public funding, and the government's posture to foreign visitors. As the tournament approached, local officials and area hosting matches turned from critics to cheerleaders. Now one prominent congressional Democrat's going even further, praising the U.S.'s handling of tournament logistics.
2: What?
0: I know. Brendan Boyle, a Philadelphia Democrat, called it, quote, a remarkable success and vowed to do everything he can to get the World Cup back here as soon as possible. Boyle says this has been a great moment, actually devoid of politics, and I think would be best to keep the politics out of it. Boyle's enthusiasm places him in rare territory, writes Politico. Though other prominent Democrats, including California Governor Gavin Newsom, Pennsylvania Governor Josh Shapiro, along with Zoran Mamdani in New York City, have all attended games. Few among them have been willing to articulate anything close to sounding like praise for authorities putting on the event.
1: Easy there, yeah.
0: Because of course they can't.
1: Like, easy, buddy. It's like so American to say, this is great, let's do it again. I'm like, whoa, hang on here. Let's just finish this one.
0: I agree with you there. Let's pump the brakes. Let's get through 3 weeks and then reevaluate. Can we just do that first, please? But it is amazing. I think about our friend Andrew Giuliani, who's been in the studio. He's in charge of the White House Task Force for the World Cup. He's been on it. He's been handling things very well, it seems. He's been here in this studio talking about Kansas City's preparations for quite some time now. And he's been fired up about what this moment can mean for this town and this country. And by the way, so far, he's been absolutely spot on with a lot of those things. And the fact that you have leadership in local areas and some prominent national folks being like, well, it's going well, but Trump might get some credit for it, so we can't do it. It doesn't need to be this way, guys. It doesn't need to be this way. Please don't make this such an exhausting event that you can't just like little golf clap, job well done. Let's all move on
1: here. Absolutely. Yep. And Kansas City, how about that? 10 nations coming here.
0: Yeah.
1: We've got the four host teams. We did Curacao and Tunisia, Austria, and I have them all on my news story coming up. But then now the Colombia and Ghana is coming. That makes 10 different nations visiting.
0: That is fantastic. I love that. By the way, Mayor Q did share this political story, and he shared a photo of himself twerking with someone from Mexico down at Power and Light. And he's like, what do you mean Democrats don't like the World Cup? We're having a blast. And there's Q twerking away on stage at Power and Light with some Mexican official.
2: Mayor Q is, by the way, on the top of the orange bus. He did not invite me on top of the bus.
0: Oh, was he on top of the bus?
2: Yeah.
0: Oh, boy. The man of the people, isn't he?
2: Didn't have to bus. Walk with the crowd.
0: Oh, boy. He must have brushed up on his Dutch to get himself on that bus. Must have been how it worked. Oh, my gosh. 913-408-7957. I mean, what? Regardless of how you feel about the monetary spend, and that is still TBD, right? Over $100 million in local monies being spent on this World Cup here in Kansas City. Yes, questions about local law enforcement. How are you feeling right now as we kick it off on a Monday morning? 913-408-7957. And speaking of how people are feeling, I will tell you.
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17: A better life with Dr. Sanjay Gupta.
18: I'm feeling lucky to have my college-age kids home with me for a few weeks this summer. And one of the things I know we're going to be talking about, AI. I've started to use it more often at the hospital to get fresh takes on patient problems that I'm trying to solve. And for my girls, well, I know that they are navigating college now with these new powerful tools. Something, frankly, that you and I couldn't have even imagined when we were in school. But while it may be tempting to outsource your studying and your work to these large language models, I beg you not to. And that's because AI chatbots tend to reproduce what researchers call weird viewpoints. That's an acronym: Western, Educated, Industrialized, Rich, and Democratic. Look, AI isn't going away, and admittedly, it can be a really powerful tool, but you don't want it doing your thinking for you. I'm Dr. Sanjay Gupta, helping you live a better life.
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3: 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From KCTV 5, I'm First Warm 5 meteorologist Warren Sears.
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5: No doubt about that this week. Good morning, 6:21. 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World Cup madness now moves on to the knockout round, and Kansas City has owned it. Highest TV ratings, frankly, some of the best social media has come right here in Kansas City for the entire World Cup. And some cities are not happy about it. I saw some Atlanta officials complaining about how Kansas City keeps getting all the attention on some of these global broadcasts when it comes to fan fests and things like that. So it's been a good look. There's no doubt about it. Paul's in Kansas City. What's up, Paul? Good morning.
6: Hey, Pete, how you doing? You're talking about the World Cup effect. I was watching the Travelers PGA tournament yesterday, and Victor Hovland from Norway was battling our guy, Scottie Scheffler. And all of a sudden on the tee box, you start hearing this Viking roar. Well, the Norwegian fans had played a soccer game up there when they stayed in Connecticut for the tournament because they knew Victor was winning. And their jerseys were all over the tournament. It was awesome. It was great.
5: That is fantastic. I'm not going to lie. I didn't, since we were traveling yesterday, who won that tournament, the Travelers?
6: It's tied. Scotty and Victor are going to go at it today for a playoff. It was fantastic. Those Norwegian fans were all over the place with their jerseys, and the Americans were there. It was just a great tournament. It was really awesome.
5: That is fantastic. Now, is it a sudden death tournament, or are they got to play a full 18? It's got to be just sudden death.
6: No, it's a one hole. They ran out of time. It got dark last night, so they ran out of time.
5: Oh, that is awesome. Scotty Scheffler, Victor Hovland, and they're going to be playing for the Travelers Championship coming up today, this morning.
6: In Connecticut, yeah. The Norwegian fans will be there because they just stayed behind. Even though the Norway soccer team left, they stayed because Victor was in contention. So, yeah, really cool.
5: That is a great storyline. Thanks for sharing that, Paul. I had not seen that, but that is awesome. That's so cool. So you've got this guy, Victor Hovland, who's from Norway. He's probably a top 15 golfer in the world. He's in this playoff this morning because they couldn't figure out who was going to win last night by the time the sun went down, going up against Scottie Scheffler, who, of course, is the top player in the world right now. Oh, that's neat. That's great. I mean, there's no doubt. The red pilling of these foreigners across the globe is such a good thing for America. These many Europeans, let's be honest, realizing they have been gaslit about what America is, what we stand for, how we are as people culturally. I mean, they're going back home being like, boys, we're being lied to. Okay. And they are. There was a big story in the Wall Street Journal that featured Parkville. And I'll get to more of this next hour, but the headline was European soccer fans marvel at the splendor of America's suburbs. Wall Street Journal piece over the weekend featured in Parkville, Missouri. Dutch fans of Missouri see a nation that is risky and expensive, but vast and bountiful. Everything is three times the size. I don't know what that says about Parkville, but still, that's impressive. You know who's not three times the size? Victor in Parkville. Trust me, he is not three times the size of anybody, that guy. Not at all. And he didn't get a quote in this Wall Street Journal piece. What's that all about? Disappointed to see that. Who didn't have a good weekend? The Supergirl movie. Warner Brothers had a bad weekend, grossing a disappointing $38 million at North American theaters over its opening weekend, falling well short of projections and coming in a distant second place as Toy Story 5 continues to dominate the box office. Oh, what do you know? Can you believe it? Oh, my gosh.
7: Talk about a bombshell.
5: Supergirl didn't just flop at the box office this weekend. It was a flop of epic proportions. That's what it was. Okay? When you look at this why behind Supergirl, I think there's a couple of things that just need to be said. When your star in your movie decides to get political, you are bound to fail. And that is what happened over the weekend. Well, it really happened about a week and a half to 2 weeks ago. But when you wonder why the star of Supergirl, Millie Alcock, needs to go out there and talk about the sexuality of Supergirl, you realize you have a problem on your hands. And here is part of what she had to say. Oh, this was probably a week or so ago, and it obviously got major backlash.
7: It wasn't, but in honor of Pride Month, as I'm getting all these questions, I don't know. I think that what makes this film so beautiful is that it's not centered around a man. It's not centered around love at all, if anything. But we'll see. I don't know. It should probably go both ways.
5: She'd probably go both ways, says Millie Alcock about Supergirl, which just flopped the box office over the weekend. You know, between that, turning off, you know, many parents who just want to take their kids to the movies and like see Toy Story 5 and not worry about any sexual innuendos, not worry about whether or not the star of the movie wants their character to swing both ways. They're going to cross that right off the list. I mean, Toy Story 5 is a great example. If you keep it in the lane of where you're supposed to be, you're going to do just fine. The other part of it, and I think this just becomes a reality, and I say this as the father of three daughters, the marketplace for female superhero movies is not all that big. They try it time and time again, and I can't think of one that's been like an absolute monster. Now, I'm not talking about The Princess. I'm not talking about Elsa in Frozen. I'm not talking about like Mulan from the Disney days. I'm talking about the superhero angle. It just seems to be a flop. Nobody wants to see it. And then when you add on the fact that the main character goes out there and starts talking about how her character would swing both ways in the bedroom, boy, can't imagine why the movie didn't do well. And here's the thing. I think that these companies like Warner Brothers, and some of these studios, they've got to protect themselves from their own actors and actresses making stupid political comments before the movie comes out, because they're only hurting themselves. And I think that's lost in this conversation here when you look at why some of these movies end up flopping. 913-408-7957. By the way, speaking of flopping, are we flopping big time in Iran? What's going on there? All coming up on KCMO. 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
13: Fox News, I'm Gianna Gelosi. The U.S. and Iran agreeing to pause strikes and meet later this week after escalating tensions threatened to put their peace deal at risk over the weekend.
14: Technical talks on fleshing out the proposed peace deal are reported by Reuters to be planned for Tuesday in Qatar, but the Iranian deputy foreign minister insists they have nothing in the diary this week. This after the United States and Iran agreed to end a recent renewal of violence. American strikes against Iranian targets near the Strait of Hormuz were met with attempted Iranian drone attacks on the U.S. military in Bahrain.
13: That's Fox's Jonathan Savage. The search for survivors continues in Venezuela after twin earthquakes killed more than 1,400 people last week.
15: Nearly 70,000 others are reported missing and thousands of buildings are destroyed. Venezuelans are criticizing the government's response as inadequate.
13: Fox's Ashley Strohmeyer. 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
16: From the KCMO Talk Radio Newsroom, I'm John Anthony. The Royals escaped Chicago with a victory yesterday afternoon, winning 5-4. Carter Jensen extended his hitting streak to 19 games, going 3-for-5 and driving in 2 runs. The team returned from the road trip with a 3-4 record and have the day off today before the Tampa Bay Rays arrive at the K for games Tuesday, Wednesday, and Thursday evening, followed by Philadelphia for games Saturday, Sunday, and Monday afternoon.
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20: If I were to ask you what makes for a good night's sleep, you'd probably say a dark, quiet room, not too many things on your mind. But every night when you go to get some Z's, how often do you really think about the temperature in your bedroom? Temperature may be one of the most underappreciated factors in sleep. That's according to the Senior Vice President of Research and Scientific Affairs at the National Sleep Foundation. We often hear about lights and screens and stress, but even modest changes in temperature and airflow can influence both how quickly you fall asleep and how deeply you stay asleep. Most experts will recommend a room temperature of 60 to 67 degrees Fahrenheit. You might also experiment with your sheets and what you actually wear to bed. Play around a bit and see what improves your sleep. You might be delightfully surprised. I'm Dr. Sanjay Gupta, helping you live a better life.
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5: Forty-seven years later, there's a reason why we can't come to any kind of agreement, gentleman's agreement, as J.D. Vance once called it, with the Iranian mullahs. And we're seeing that play out right now in real time. So the latest here, after strikes late last week, and I'm sure that it got touched on Friday, if you missed it on Thursday, Iran struck a container ship transiting the Strait of Hormuz with a drone. What happened on Friday? The U.S. responded with strikes on Iranian missile and drone storage sites and coastal radars as well. Now, this came down late Friday afternoon, so you might have missed it. I was out of town on Friday, but obviously saw the headlines, read the story over the weekend, and started to dig deeper on it, that the strikes happened Friday our time after the markets closed, so after 3 o'clock, and part of that was a play by the Trump administration to not spook the stock market going into the weekend. Now, happy to report that right now, stock futures, as they get set to open up in less than 2 hours, are up. Dow futures up 200 points. S&P's up 60 points. NASDAQ's up 338 points. Oil's up a fraction, but still sitting under $70 a barrel right now. And I was down in, when I was driving through Springfield over the weekend coming back from Table Rock, there's gas down there for, I think I saw $3.09. So we're trending down back towards the $3 mark. Now, I know it's still, what, $3.50, $3.60 around here. But still, we're trending in the right direction. Oil is basically where it was back in February, but it's going to take time, right, to have that price reflected at the pump, because a lot of the oil that we're putting in our vehicles right now were bought at a much higher price point. They weren't bought at the 70 bucks a barrel. And that's just always how it goes. But when you look at the US-Iran deal, we're back to, I don't want to say where we started, but you can't trust these guys as far as you can throw them. You just can't. The idea that a memorandum of understanding, the idea that some gentleman's agreement is going to be reached with the worst terrorist regime of the last 50 years on the planet is comical at best and absolutely moronic at worst. And that's what we're kind of living through right now and having to deal with at this point in time. And you can make the case that the president knew that he had a runway here where he had to jump on it. He had to get this thing settled ahead of the summer, ahead of the fall midterms, and that he needed an off-ramp. And he thought that he got it. But Iran is saying, wait, hold on a second. Our main leverage here remains the Strait of Hormuz, because that obviously has impacts worldwide, not just in the United States, as it relates to the global oil market. And they don't want to give that up. Despite the fact that they may have billions of dollars coming their way, they don't want to give that up because they're not motivated by the same things as most Western countries. They're not motivated by the well-being of their people. They're not motivated by making sure inflation doesn't hit, you know, double digits. They don't care about any of that. They care about death to America. And what I find interesting is that the Trump administration, while I think that most Republicans still have their backs, you know, I was reading through Bill O'Reilly's Confronting the Presidents a little bit over the weekend, like the 10 minutes of downtime I could find after the kids went to bed at night. I started to reread Bill O'Reilly's Confronting the Presidents, where he goes through every president, Washington through Biden. He wrote it, what, 2 years ago that book came out. And there was a line, it was in the chapter about John Adams, and they were talking about political differences within the Federalist Party. And, you know, they note, I think it was John Adams who noted that we can have the same ideology, we can believe in the same things, but have a difference of opinion. And right now, what the Trump administration is going through is, yeah, the Republicans by and large still have his back, but there's certainly a difference of opinion in how the last few months have played out. You have the isolationist wing of the Republican Party who wanted nothing to do with Iran in the first place, right? So we kind of ticked them off by even starting this war with Iran. But now that he's trying to get the off-ramp going and he's trying to get out of this war, he's ticked off some of the more neoconservative types in the Republican Party who just want to keep hammering away at Iran. So he's kind of annoyed both factions when it comes to at least foreign policy within the GOP. You've got the isolationist wing that is like, we didn't want anything to do with this to begin with, but we're glad you're getting out of it. Let's go. Let's be done with the whole deal. And then you have the kind of more hawkish wing of the Republican Party that was like, all right, we're finally going to take out Iran. This is great. And now they're like, wait, this deal sucks. So both sides have been annoyed more or less over the last few months. My thing, as I've looked back at it, has been, okay, if we were going to do this to finally get rid of Iran once and for all, or get rid of the leadership of Iran once and for all, then let's just finish the damn job. If we weren't going to do that, then it's unclear to me why we didn't just pull off the midnight hammer of last summer, send in those, you know, B-2 bombers from Whiteman, blow up a bunch of their stuff and set them back a few years, instead of having this full-fledged multi-month war. That's what I'm still trying to figure out. And I don't think anybody's done a really good job explaining the why behind any of that. I mean, I hear Trump say Iran can never have a nuclear weapon. Okay, I agree. But if that's your stance, then you've got to take out the leadership and be done with it. Because what you're really saying is we want to set Iran back 5, 10, 15, 20 years. And that's an okay goal. Like, I'm fine if that's the mission here. If that's the end result, that's a job well done. But until you get rid of the leadership and you have regime change, you can't say my mission here is to make sure Iran will never have a nuclear weapon. Both those things cannot work in tandem. You can't say Iran will never have a nuke and then work with the leadership who is still chanting death to America and will do everything until its last breath on earth to try to kill the West. So which one is it? And that confusion, I think, has just been exhausting for the American people as they're trying to make sense of what exactly is going on here, how exactly we're supposed to be analyzing this war, what it means for us, and what it really means for us right now is gas prices, right? That's what it means. And that's where the president realized he was starting to lose some juice with the American people, because most people are not waking up every day thinking about Iran. There was a moment, it was kind of like an adrenaline rush early on, where people were like, all right, fine, we're going to do it. Let's go. We're going to get these bad guys once and for all. 50 years of terrorism, let's get rid of them. Well, that's not what we're doing right now. That has been a complete 180 from that goal 5 months ago at this point. And if that's the case, most people are going to say, just set them back on the nukes. Great. Let's get my gas prices back down to 250. And you might say that that's short-sighted. You might say that, well, you know, we got to have a bigger picture thinking than that. Fine, but sell me on it. Sell me on it and tell me what you're doing about it. But the deal, if the deal was about making sure Iran never has nuclear capabilities, I don't know how you sell people on this one. I still can't figure that out. 913-408-7957 is the text line and the studio line here on KCMO Talk Radio 95.7 FM. This is on the text line. Pete, stick to stadiums. Okay.
2: That's such a nice man.
5: That's fine. Happy Monday on the text line. John's in Blue Springs. What's up, John?
21: Hey, how are you?
5: I'm doing well, man.
21: Well, one thing that occurred to me about the Iran situation is maybe he's just waiting for midterms. Maybe we're going back.
5: You think he wants to get through the midterms, try to hang on to the House and the Senate, and then back into the mix?
21: Yes. If they don't start to act right, then yeah, I think he needs, like you said, I think he needs an off-ramp.
5: Mm-hmm.
21: But if this doesn't play out the way he's wanting it to, you know, he politically he has to think about things. So I think that most likely, if things go well in November, or if they don't, I don't think it matters.
5: Mm-hmm.
21: I think things might ramp up again.
5: Well, if they don't go well in November and then he does go back into Iran, I mean, I could see, and not that it really matters politically, but I could see impeachment 7.0 coming. If they have the House,
21: sure.
5: Democrats have the House. That's
21: and
5: the
21: that's
5: only downside. Yeah. Oh, that's true. Yeah, that's true. I mean, what's it really matter? Once you've been impeached once or twice, what's another, you know, 3-4 times, right?
21: Right.
5: Yeah.
21: And the trial happens in the Senate, so that's not going to happen.
5: That's true. Yeah, you're right about that, John. That may be part of the calculation here. You're right. And I think that's a very good call. Part of the calculation.
21: That's all I got, brother.
5: Thanks, John. Part of the calculation may be, hey, get off this thing now. Give these guys a chance at abiding by an agreement. Get the gas prices down. Try to hang on in the midterms. And then if they just can't do it, we're full steam ahead coming up in 2027, where you probably have, you know, a 12-month window before, of course, you really get into lame duck territory, and then the 2028 presidential campaign is going to pick up, which is crazy to even think about that, but you know, it is going to be here before we know it. So, all this stuff does tie together. And once again, that's a reason that Iran does have somewhat of an upper hand here. They don't care about elections. They don't care about democracy. They don't care about their people. There are no timelines for them to worry about. And when you're negotiating with that kind of a group, you got a lot of leverage. Like it or not, you got a lot of leverage. All right? You do. Coming up, we'll get to our top six stories in the 6 o'clock hour. We call it the 6 at 6. This morning, we're going to have on Vince Colonnais. He'll be here at 8 o'clock. He's, of course, coming to Kansas City for our America 250 event. Tickets are on sale at kcmotalkradio.com. And Nathan Willett running for Congress against Chris DeGaulle in Missouri's 6th Congressional District. He will be here coming up at 9 o'clock. So, you know, you're walking around the house maybe over the weekend. You're thinking about, you know, some events you've got for the holiday this weekend. And you're looking at the siding. You're looking at the windows, thinking about the heat this week. And you're saying to yourself, it's finally time to get these things upgraded. 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
20: 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But every night when you go to get some Z's, how often do you really think about the temperature in your bedroom? Temperature may be one of the most underappreciated factors in sleep. That's according to the Senior Vice President of Research and Scientific Affairs at the National Sleep Foundation. We often hear about lights and screens and stress, but even modest changes in temperature and airflow can influence both how quickly you fall asleep and how deeply you stay asleep. Most experts will recommend a room temperature of 60 to 67 degrees Fahrenheit. You might also experiment with your sheets and what you actually wear to bed. Play around a bit and see what improves your sleep. You might be delightfully surprised. I'm Dr. Sanjay Gupta, helping you live a better life.
0: Whether it's the NFL,
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4: 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Number 1.
5: The extreme heat warning has been issued for the Kansas City Metro. It has set in, and it has been issued by the National Weather Service for the entire region. Through Friday night, heat index values expected to climb between 105 and 110 degrees each afternoon, making it feel significantly hotter than the actual air temperature. One of the big concerns is lack of relief overnight. Temperatures and humidity will still stay elevated well after sunset, giving homes, roads, and even the body little chance to cool down before the next day of heat. I mean, right now, before 7 o'clock, we're sitting here in Corporate Woods. It is 79 degrees, 81% humidity, and we are off to the races. So expect that to be here throughout the rest of the week. The next World Cup game is happening in Kansas City, 8:30 on Friday night. So maybe a chance for some of this to break coming up this weekend. But obviously, do the right thing. Check on neighbors, family members, anyone who may not have reliable air conditioning. And never leave children or pets in parked cars, even for a short time, because temperatures inside of a car can become deadly within minutes.
4: Number 2.
5: Next up, two people, including a 16-year-old boy, were killed in a late-night shooting on Saturday in Kansas City. Police identified the victims Sunday as Dillian Boykin, 18, and Brandon Henderson, 16, after officers were dispatched at about 10:30 Saturday night to Old Santa Fe Road near 93rd Street on a reported shooting. Officers showed up. They found Boykin in a parking lot suffering from a gunshot wound. He was taken to a hospital where he later died. And Henderson was taken separately to a hospital where he later died. There's no preliminary evidence indicating what led to the gunfire. Of course, anyone with information asked to contact the TIPS hotline, 816-474-TIPS.
4: Number 4.
5: Next up, actually, I jumped the gun there.
4: Number 3.
5: Number 3, the World Cup has continued to shine on Kansas City. According to Fox Sports, Kansas City has the highest ratings halfway through the World Cup, with a rating of 3.8% of households with televisions tuned in and a share of 29. Kansas City beating out Boston, Austin, Dallas, and San Diego for that top spot. How about that? And all four host cities in the metro also advancing to the round of 32. So you've got our friends Algeria. The folks in Lawrence are going to be fired up. They're going to swarm the double tree out there for their friends from Algeria.
8: They had fireworks and torches as they came home the other night.
5: I saw that. It was quite a scene there for the Algerians getting welcomed back to Lawrence, Kansas. You've got Team England here at Prairie Village. You've got the defending champs, Argentina, in the River Market. And then, who am I forgetting when it comes to base camps? Algeria, England. Oh, yes. Ah, yes. Mark's boys, the Netherlands. Of course. Oh, how could I forget them? That's a bad, bad job by me.
9: How dare you?
8: In Riverside.
5: In Riverside, yes. Very nice. Well done. It's been a fun couple of weeks across Kansas City. and definitely more to come as well. Next up in our 6 at 6,
9: number 4.
5: 20-year-old Olathe woman was transported to Overland Park Regional Medical Center with serious injuries after Kansas Highway Patrol said her 2015 Chevy Cruze was traveling east on I-435 when the driver had a medical episode and the car ran off the road, striking the barrier. Thankfully, she was wearing her seatbelt. This was at 2:30 in the afternoon yesterday, just east of the I-435 and 69 Highway interchange in Johnson County, Kansas. So hopefully she's going to be okay. Once again, dealing with serious injuries right now, this 20-year-old Olathe woman. But a scary scene yesterday on the interstate. We'll keep it rolling in our 6 at 6.
9: Number 5.
5: Well, the latest between U.S. and Iran. They have agreed to stand down and continue negotiations. Of course, this comes after both sides traded some strikes late last week. That agreement came to fruition yesterday. And you've got also the two sides' delegations now scheduled to meet June 30th in Qatar. So that is happening tomorrow. And it comes off of these fresh strikes over the weekend. And we'll see how exactly all this is going to play out. Under the interim memorandum of understanding, Iran would allow safe passage for vessels through the Strait of Hormuz, while the U.S. would lift its blockade of Iranian ports. But of course, you know, how much any of this is actually worth is still TBD.
9: Number 6.
5: Last up in hour 6 at 6 here on KCMO. The Royals actually pick up a win yesterday, take the final game of the series to avoid the sweep against the White Sox in Chicago. And I guess the best part of this game, though, outside of the win, is that Carter Jensen extended his franchise record rookie hitting streak to 19 games. He went 3-for-5, 2 RBI. To extend the longest active streak in Major League Baseball, and now the longest by an American League rookie since 2014. So nice job there by Carter Jensen, one of the few bright spots in what has been a disappointing season again for the Royals. They're in last place, 35-50, but they're still only 9.5 games out. So you put on a little win streak here and you're kind of back in the mix. Go figure. How about that? Coming up, do we have to settle?
10: This is Woman's Work with Nicole Khalil. I wish-

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3: He insists yet again Iran will not have a nuclear weapon. I'm Dave Anthony, Fox News. President Trump wrote that on Truth Social this morning, the day after posting it's very possible Iran will never learn, and we will be forced to militarily complete the job, and Iran's Islamic Republic will no longer exist, this amid more weekend fighting.
4: Technical talks on fleshing out the proposed peace deal are reported by Reuters to be planned for Tuesday in Qatar, but the Iranian deputy foreign minister insists they have nothing in the diary this week. This after the United States and Iran agreed to end a recent renewal of violence. American strikes against Iranian targets near the Strait of Hormuz were met with attempted Iranian drone attacks on the U.S. military in Bahrain. The flare-up began with Iranian strikes on two ships attempting to transit the strait.
3: Fox's Jonathan Savage. The price of oil is up 1%, but WTI has dropped recently to almost pre-Iran conflict levels. Gas has not fallen back to that yet. AAA's national average for regular $3.86 a gallon today. In another Truth Post this morning, the president urged people to report any gas station price abuses after demanding last week oil companies lower pump prices faster. More than 4 days after double earthquakes rocked Venezuela, they still dig through rubble looking for survivors. Thousands remain missing. More than 1,400 have died, and Fox's Nate Foy's in Caracas.
5: This 17-floor condo building fully collapsed. We spoke with a woman who has a cousin who is living on the second floor, still holding out hope that she's alive. And we've had several aftershocks, which poses a damage for all these rescue workers.
3: And there is just another strong aftershock a few minutes ago. The wildfire fight continues in Utah and Colorado, where three firefighters were killed over the weekend, two injured.
6: The U.S. Wildland Fire Service says the deaths and burn injuries Saturday happened in Mesa County, Colorado, during a burn incident resulting in shelter deployment. That's an extreme emergency situation when fast-moving flames overtake the firefighter's position, leaving no way out. They lie on the ground under a quickly unpacked portable heat shield.
3: That's Fox's Chris Foster. 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
7: From the KCMO Talk Radio Newsroom, I'm John Anthony. All the World Cup teams training in the area advanced to the next round, and now in addition to having welcomed those teams, plus Curaçao, Ecuador, Tunisia, and Austria, Kansas City is now preparing to welcome two more nations for the next round of matches. Completion of group play over the weekend sends Colombia and Ghana to Arrowhead Stadium for the round of 32 match Friday night at 8:30 p.m. The United States advanced to the round of 32 as well and will face Bosnia-Herzegovina in Santa Clara Wednesday night at 7.
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0: my good friends at Kansas City Week in Review, Nick Haynes on Kansas City PBS, had quite a moment over the weekend, and I saw this courtesy of Tony's Kansas City. Now, coincidentally, I had a couple of people reach out on social media, and they said, hey, Pete, when are you going to be back on with Nick to do the show? And I said, whenever I get asked. That's how I do it. When Nick needs me, he knows how to get a hold of me, and that's where I leave it. I don't go out there and beg or ask. I got enough on my plate. We got 4 hours every day. When someone else in Kansas City media wants to utilize my services, if I can make it work, I'll absolutely make it work. But that's just how it works. It's as simple as that. And I was out last week anyway on Friday. Thank you to Patrick Tuohy for filling in on Friday morning. We took the girls down to Table Rock, had a great couple of days. Got to check out our friends over at Silver Dollar City. Little pontoon on Saturday morning, and away we go. So it was fantastic, and hopefully the girls are still sleeping in for mom's sake. Dad had to actually get home yesterday and mow the lawn in 100-degree heat. So that was a welcome-back-to-reality moment for Dad yesterday getting back. But here was Mara Rose Williams. She is from the Kansas City Star. And she was on Week in Review over the weekend, and she was talking about how Kansas City has had to balance this great moment, World Cup, rah-rah Kansas City, with what has also been a very violent stretch here in Kansas City as well. There's no denying that. But she said something that caught a lot of people off guard and had some people pushing back on the narrative. Here was Mara Rose Williams.
1: You know, it has been this violent period. We had the shooter, as Charlie points out, sending bullets through random vehicles, including an Uber car filled with Argentinian fans on the way to the stadium, a fatal shooting at the 18th and Vine Jazz District, a double murder at a Westport Road Quick Trip, and 9 people shot at an unlicensed club on Troost. The mayor called them routine law enforcement incidents. It seemed to me that we're trying to keep our image really high, that we're killing this, we're rocking this World Cup, and that these are just sidelines. Issues that are just part of life in Kansas City, Marie.
2: Well, I'm not sure I disagree with that. I mean, that is Kansas City. Kansas City is a violent city, and we just need to embrace that. I mean, we have a shooting like every day in Kansas City. So that's not, I mean, why would we think that just because the world is in Kansas City, all of a sudden everything around Kansas City is going to change? It's not. And so, yeah, I mean, Kansas City is violent, and I knew there would be violence when the World Cup was here. We put out this image that we're so perfect. We're not. That's not.
1: And it could have been a lot worse. Yes.
0: How about Nick on the back end? Could have been a lot worse. And, you know, boy, come on, Nick. Give me a little pick-me-up here. Give me something to work with. So that is Mara Rose Williams from the Kansas City Star on Kansas City Week in Review on Kansas City PBS. So I think everybody's got this mistaken here to some extent. She wants to say, hey, we're still violent. We knew this was going to happen. It doesn't change who we are, what our history is, what our track record is, despite the fact that some people want to go rah-rah World Cup all day, every day. And I actually understand what she's going for there. But here's what I would kind of add to some of the nuance of her point. Yeah, Kansas City is violent in certain parts of Kansas City. And those parts of Kansas City could end up becoming more violent during the World Cup. Why? Well, it's pretty simple. You've got more law enforcement resources being used at fan fests, at orange marches to keep guys like Mark safe as they're marching down. Were you marching down Main Street or Grand Street?
3: Grand. We had to stay away from the streetcar.
0: That's right. They didn't want to get the streetcar in the way. So, you know, they got to keep everybody safe doing their orange marches. They got to make sure everyone's good at power and light at the fan fest, at some of the other watch parties around town. Got to make sure the players have their escorts to and from Kansas City Stadium, since we can't call it Arrowhead during the World Cup. I mean, we can, but you get the point. So all those things are happening right now, which means the violent parts of Kansas City have the ability potentially to be more violent. It's just a fact. She's not wrong there. But at the same time, we can look at this moment and still say, rah, rah, Kansas City. Kansas City has looked great on the world stage. The ratings have been the highest in this market, more so than any other major city in the country. and that we can be proud of. Does it take away from any of the things that we have had to talk about here in Kansas City as it relates to violent crime? No. I mean, just last week, speaking of Tony's Kansas City, Tony, I appreciate him doing this, writing up my reporting from Thursday where I shared with you the guy who shot up I-70, shot five people, killed one person on I-70 2 weeks ago now, tomorrow, ahead of that Argentina soccer game. Well, it turns out he was on the run from KCK. Police on the Kansas side said the police on the Missouri side, hours before the shooting happened on I-70, hey, we think we know where this guy is. Can you go pick him up for us? And the folks on the Missouri side were like, sorry, we're busy with the World Cup. That is a bad look for Kansas City. That's a bad look for law enforcement. It's one of the concerns that we had going into this World Cup. But it still, so far, has been a net positive for Kansas City overall. It has been. And it wasn't magically going to create a panacea for Kansas City. It's not like we were going to sit here during the World Cup and be like, oh my gosh, people aren't, you know, thugs aren't killing each other. Everything is great. People just want to celebrate soccer. That was never going to happen. Because criminals are going to do what criminals are going to do. They're going to break the law. They're going to shoot each other. Yeah, we got a problem with that. And there was not one thing that was going to happen during the World Cup to negate any of that. It's not like there was some gun ordinance that Mayor Hugh could have passed that would magically change things for Kansas City. He's tried that before. Nothing's worked. There's no state law that was going to magically, you know, make Kansas City safe for the World Cup. That was never going to be the case. So I don't look at her comments and say they're totally out of bounds. I just think it needs some more nuance to what she's trying to say there. 913-408-7957 is the text line and the studio line here on a Monday morning on KCMO. I will also note, because I haven't looked at these numbers in a while, we're now over 70 homicides this year here in Kansas City. So we're basically right on par with where we were in 2022 when we had one of the highest homicide years in Kansas City history. 23 was the highest ever with 182. 24, we were there, and then things slowed down dramatically the back half of the year. So that would be welcomed here in Kansas City if we could get that to happen. But something tells me that's not going to be the case at all. No way, no how. But on the good news front, listen, this was written about in the Wall Street Journal over the weekend. European soccer fans marvel at the splendor of America's suburbs. It's written out of Parkville by the Wall Street Journal. And they note here that these Dutch fans, they came to outside of hanging out with Mark. They wanted to see Mark, and Mark wanted to see his ancestors. When did they come here?
3: You know, that's a good question. They came here, I don't even want to guess. I just know the first Van Sickles were from there in the 1400s.
0: They didn't come here in the were on the Santa Maria. I mean, what are we talking about?
3: Just
0: here?
3: The first Van Sickles I know of were in the Netherlands in the
0: 1400s. Oh, okay. All right.
3: So
0: all right.
3: That's where I come from.
0: Okay. Very, very good. Well, all these Dutch folks were here. They were celebrating, obviously, doing their Orange March on Thursday afternoon across Kansas City. And the Wall Street Journal wrote this piece about how these Dutch are coming here. And this group in particular stayed up in Parkville, and they just had the time of their lives. So along the way, they note, this specific group of fans drove south from Toronto, making stops in Detroit, Chicago, Indianapolis, and now in Kansas City. And along the way, they have beheld the fruits of the American economy from a vantage point few foreign tourists typically see. Suburban superstores, hulking plates of food, quiet streets. They marveled at the sprawling houses, a contrast from the tightly packed homes of the Netherlands. One man saying to the Wall Street Journal, it's spacious. You go here for your shopping and there for your dentist. People are so rich here. I think that's why they can be so nice. And that is also something that was said to KCTV5. They talked to this British soccer fan at KCTV5, and this clip went viral over the weekend.
4: Everyone's very nice. I was quite surprised by that, actually. Not to, like, hate on America or anything, but everyone is lovely. Like, everyone I've met has been amazing.
0: No hating on America. You know who that British soccer fan should be hating on? His own media. His own country. Which, by the way, is going to hell in a handbasket. But they have been hoodwinked. They have been lied to. They have been gaslit, whatever phrase you want to use. All of those things combined. By their own, oftentimes, state-run media. By their own politicians. To believe, especially if you're a Brit. And you're coming to, you know, middle America, Kansas, Missouri, Trump country. Boy, they're going to just treat you as a foreigner like a total piece of you know what. You got no chance. They're going to be really mean to you. No, we're not. Well, no, we're better than you. We'll celebrate America 250. We might rub that in your face a little bit as a Brit, but that's about it. Please come here. Enjoy the fruits of America. Enjoy everything that this country has to offer. And then maybe, just maybe, bring some of that American greatness back to your home country. And think about why America is the way it is. And it's not because we followed your lead on the other side of the pond. It's actually because we've done the antithesis of that, at least so far. Overall, pretty well through 250 years. Not that we haven't had our bumps in the road, all right? We certainly have.
5: Come on, man.
0: We've definitely had a few bumps in the road. But overall, we've done a pretty damn good job. And I'm glad that they're coming here and loving America and realizing that they have been completely duped. 913-408-7957 on a Monday morning. It's good to be back on KCMO. Hey, we're giving away tickets to see John Mellencamp in a half hour. He's going to be at Morton Amphitheater. We've got those 30 minutes away right here on KCMO Talk Radio 95.7 FM.
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14: We talk a lot here about ultra-processed foods and the many ways in which they can negatively impact your health. They've been linked to weight gain, obesity, type 2 diabetes, cardiovascular disease, even cancer. And now a new study out of UCSF found that high ultra-processed food intake was associated with something called intramuscular fat, which is exactly what it sounds like. That's fat inside your muscles, which can cause them to become weaker. Now, in this particular study, the researchers noticed more wear and tear and pain in people's knees because of weakened thigh muscles. Cutting back on ultra-processed foods isn't easy. The CDC estimates at least half the calories in our diet come from ultra-processed foods. But if you're looking to eat cleaner, cutting out sugar-sweetened beverages, that may be the best number one thing you can do to try and get started. I'm Dr. Sanjay Gupta, helping you live a better life.
20: Gusts wind 10 to 20, gusting up to 35. From KCTV 5, I'm First Warm 5 meteorologist Warren Sears. Bill O'Reilly here, and I'm warming up. Stand by for the O'Reilly Update Morning Edition. 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Tell them Bill sent you today. On this Monday, I wrote a message of the day last week that Robert De Niro, the actor, very fine actor, should leave the country, should move somewhere else. And I think this is the first time I've ever said that about a celebrity. It's not that I care what De Niro thinks about Donald Trump or the country or politics or anything like that. But he's so hateful. The man is just basing his entire career now on hatred. And he has a little bit of influence, not a lot, but a little. But my thinking is this, wouldn't you be a happier guy, Bobby, if you lived someplace else that wasn't run by Republicans or President Trump? You can go to South America, Caribbean will take you. You're a rich guy worth $500 million, owns restaurants, owns booze companies, and he's made some money in the movies, of course. But why are you here? Your kind of hatred isn't going to change many minds. You're talking to the hate choir. So I have some suggestions for Bobby. I think you like Uruguay. Montevideo is the capital. I spent some time there in the Falklands War. All you got to do is bring down maybe $100,000, and they'll give you a Uruguayan passport. And there's no Trump. Hey, Bobby, think about it. 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Don't let yourself become a victim. That is the Morning O'Reilly Update. More analysis later on.
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4: Everyone's very nice. I was quite surprised by that, actually. Not to, like, hate on America or anything, but everyone is lovely. Like, everyone I've met has been amazing.
0: That's all right, bro. No one's hating on America. You know, it kicked your butt 250 ago. It's fine. It's all good.
3: I need to find the clip for you, but there was one guy from England that said, I love Kansas City, but I'm scared of your weather.
0: Scared of our weather?
3: Yeah.
0: Oh, my gosh.
3: The tornadoes and all that.
0: Yeah, well, guess what? Your weather blows, okay? Sit there in the cloudy dark all day, eating fish and chips. I think I'll pass. I like what we got a lot better. Give me the occasional tornado with our barbecue over that junk every day of the week and twice on Sunday. Mark's in Lenexa. What's up, Mark?
1: Hey, good morning, Pete. Welcome back. I hope you had a great time with your girls. That's what it's all about, getting up at 4 in the morning for.
0: But, you're right.
1: The thing that gets me is that these foreigners are doing a better job of America 250 than our Americans. What really gets me as a Kansan is this Martine McBride. I'm disgusted with her. I used to go down. She's from a little town called Sharon, Kansas. They're wheat farmers. I used to go down there around there every year for a family reunion. And they would shame me because I didn't know who she was because I wasn't into country music. And her boycotting this thing, it really irks me that these people are over here celebrating the greatness of America, and our people aren't at the 250th anniversary. They'd show these stars on the games during the – I don't even know who they are. I couldn't pick them out of the police lineup.
0: You know, I'm glad you brought some of that up, Mark. Listen, Martina McBride and some of these singers who decided they were not going to be part of the America 250 celebration – very disappointing, no doubt about it. And I think that these foreigners are doing this in part by mistake, Mark. It's a good call. Thanks for making it. And I'm glad you did. It's like they're here. They're shocked at how enjoyable America is. They've been totally gaslit by their own media and their own political leaders about who America is and what we're about and what we stand for and, you know, what we enjoy every day. We sometimes take for granted. Heck, air conditioning this week in Kansas City. We're just expecting to have it. That's not the case in Germany and France and some of these other parts of the world. Now, to your other point there about, you know, celebrating America 250 better than certain parts of the country, whether it's politically speaking, celebrity status, things like that, I agree, but I'm almost not going to let them ruin it for those of us who want to celebrate 250 years of American freedom. I'm not going to think about those people. I'm not going to spend a lot of time letting them try to rain on the parade that is America 250. Because nothing about it needs to be political. And it shouldn't be political. Because the country has weathered multiple political parties. The country has remained great despite leadership from several different political parties. And while, yeah, I've got my preferences, that's not what I want America 250 to be. Now, there are some people who aren't proud to be American. There are some people who want to radically change what has made America great. I mean, we saw that last Tuesday night in some of those congressional primaries in places like New York City. You're right about that, Mark. There's some of that going on. But these foreigners being here for the World Cup at this moment in American history and being like, oh my gosh, you guys have it so good, juxtaposed with what you're talking about and what I was just talking about, the way that I would say 20% of America feels about its own country. And to what Bill O'Reilly just said about a guy like Bob De Niro, take a hike. Go somewhere else if you think you can do it better. All right? Go do your Democrat Socialists of America routine somewhere else and see how that works. Oh, that's right. We tried it in Cuba. And it's failed miserably. But hey, keep thinking.
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5: A better life with Dr. Sanjay Gupta.
8: I'm feeling lucky to have my college-age kids home with me for a few weeks this summer. And one of the things I know we're going to be talking about, AI. 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
10: News. I'm CJ Papacuse, United Healthcare CEO assassin. Luigi Mangione back in federal court today in New York City.
11: His defense team pushed back on a report claiming a potential plea deal for his trial fell apart. His lawyer writing, quote, "This information attributed to anonymous sources is part of a troubling, deliberate pattern by prosecutors and law enforcement to prejudice Luigi, manipulate public opinion, and violate his constitutional right to a fair trial."
10: Fox's Carly Shimkus. President Trump says Iran has requested a meeting Tuesday in Qatar.
12: The president obviously wants to see the peace process play out, and the Iranians would be best to sign a good deal with the United States of America because the president has proven he's unafraid to use the might of our military.
10: That is White House Press Secretary Karoline Leavitt minutes ago on Fox and Friends. 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
15: From the KCMO Talk Radio Newsroom, I'm John Anthony. KCPD homicide detectives are investigating Saturday night's shooting that claimed the life of two teenagers. Officers responded to a call near East 92nd in Santa Fe around 10:30 p.m. to find 18-year-old victim Dylan Boykin, who was hospitalized but later died. 16-year-old Brandon Henderson arrived at a hospital following the shooting, where he later died as well. Anonymous info on possible suspects is being sought on the Crime Stoppers tips hotline, 816-474-TIPS.
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5: A better life with Dr. Sanjay Gupta.
8: When we talk about how much exercise someone should get, current guidelines call for about 150 minutes of moderate intensity exercise or 75 minutes of vigorous intensity exercise every week. New study out of the UK makes a strong case for vigorous exercise if and when you can do it. Now, researchers determined that even little bursts of vigorous exercise can significantly reduce someone's risk of 8 different diseases: dementia, type 2 diabetes, fatty liver disease, chronic respiratory disease, chronic kidney disease, immune-mediated inflammatory diseases, major cardiovascular events, and atrial fibrillation. We're not talking about complicated training programs here. Just work with what you can into your everyday life. If you are breathless and unable to speak in complete sentences, then you've hit the mark. I'm Dr. Sanjay Gupta, helping you live a better life.
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3: 10 minutes, we got tickets to see John Mellencamp. He's going to be playing at Morton Amphitheater this summer, so that is 10 minutes away. Vince Colonnese will join us just after 8 o'clock. We'll talk about our America 250 event. Vince is coming to Kansas City on September 16th. 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You can find them at kcmotalkradio.com. And at 9 o'clock, Nathan Willett joins us. He's running in Missouri's 6th Congressional District. It has gotten pretty nasty between Nathan Willett and Chris Stegall in that race in the Northland to replace Sam Graves. So we will get Nathan's response to all of that just after 9 o'clock this morning. In the meantime, New Yorkers are learning what we are about to learn here in Kansas City the hard way. New stadiums where teams end up building new with your money and then charge you more money to go to said games is one of the great ripoffs in American culture. And right now, Buffalo Bills fans are shocked by what they're seeing at the new flashy stadium that's set to open up this season, where the cheapest seats cost an eye-watering $700. That's right. As of Friday morning, according to an article written here in the New York Post, the cheapest available seats for the Bills' first regular season game, $702 on Ticketmaster. So this is not the secondary market. This is on Ticketmaster. If you have a family, one kid, two kids, four tickets, well, you're talking about several thousand dollars to go watch a football game. And, you know, this is part of the new stadium business. Taxpayers in New York State forked over $850 million for this new stadium for the Buffalo Bills. Now, that is what they call in the Kansas legislature chump change. It's less than half of what the state of Kansas is going to be chipping in through the Starbond program, where your tax dollars will be redirected over about 300 square miles into paying off the Chiefs' new stadium. And guess what? It won't be any cheaper. Like, it won't be, right? It's not like, hey, we're going to use some of your tax money, but don't worry. It's going to be a better deal for you if you want to go to the game. That would actually make some sense. That might actually be a halfway decent sales pitch. But it's actually the opposite. We're going to use your tax dollars to build a brand new stadium, and we're going to make it unaffordable for the vast majority of fans to go to the game. Even more unaffordable than it already is. What a deal, huh? And this has been my beef since day one. If you cared about the regular fan, if you cared about Joe Blow, who's had season tickets for 30 years up in Section 322 at Arrowhead Stadium, I promise you he's going to get squeezed. If he can even keep his season tickets, he's going to get squeezed real hard. And he's going to have to figure out, you know, another mortgage payment to get his Chiefs season tickets at the new stadium coming up in 2031. That's what's going to happen. The average fan will continue to be left behind by the stadium arms race that the taxpayer is helping fund. When you compare this to, let's say, the airport project, right? I was a fan of the airport. I was a proponent of the airport. Because guess what? We got a new airport here in Kansas City, and it's not like our ticket prices went up. Because when airlines build new airports, they just bake it into the cake. If they build a new airport in Atlanta, what happens? Well, Delta and Southwest and all those other companies who take on some of the risk on building a new airport will just factor that into their ticket prices all across the country. It's not like Atlanta flyers pay more money to fly out of their new airport. It's just part of the cost of doing business. Same thing here in Kansas City. It's not like we built a new airport and suddenly it became unaffordable to fly out of Kansas City. In fact, nothing really noticeably changed. That's not going to be the case with a new Chiefs stadium. In fact, the everyday fan will continue. And the everyday fan's gotten screwed by pro sports for the better part of 30 years now. Due to pricing and unaffordability, it's been happening for a very long time. But it will be on steroids coming up at this new stadium in 2031. And Bills fans are learning this the hard way. There was actually, gosh, when did I watch this? It might have been over the holidays. There was like a mini docu-series or documentary I watched about the building of this new Bills stadium and how fans who had had season tickets for 30, 40, 50 years got, you know, really priced out of trying to renew season tickets at the new stadium. Now, some of you may say that's capitalism. Well, it's not capitalism when they're using your tax money to build it and then they're pricing you out. That's not capitalism. Okay? That's crony capitalism. That's a screw job of the average fan who has been there through thick and thin. And the Buffalo Bills sucked up until 5 minutes ago. And the fact that that fan base that has weathered so much, I mean, some of the worst losses in the history of the NFL. What was it? Five straight AFC championship games for Buffalo? Few have been more cursed than Buffalo Bills fans. And even they're getting a raw deal. So don't tell me this is capitalism. It's not capitalism. Capitalism would be the billionaire sports owners building their own stadiums. And I know that that doesn't happen. I understand that that's not the way of the world. I get it. There are reasons that these things end up getting subsidized. But please don't tell me then setting the price points where they are is just capitalism at its finest. It's not. And what Kansas did, by the way, compared to what's going on up in Buffalo, New York, even the New York politicians are like, boy, at least we didn't do what Kansas did. Now, what's interesting here, too, to add to the story is Mayor Lucas over the weekend. This was actually yesterday morning. Mayor Lucas posted on social media a picture of Arrowhead from the soccer game. I guess this would have been on Saturday night, right? Because it was a game on Saturday night. And he writes here, I've been to every great game at Arrowhead for probably the last 20 years, he writes. We're notching some top memories at this World Cup. Another great finish tonight. What was it, a tie on Saturday night? I wasn't totally locked in since we were out of town. Someone responds to Mayor Lucas, and they write here, it sucks we're losing this in 5 years. Hashtag keep the Chiefs, meaning, of course, the Chiefs are leaving Arrowhead. And the mayor responded by saying, not so fast. The mayor's daydreaming. Arrowhead's done. There is no way to save it. Because you know what's going to happen? Even if something goes sideways with this deal in Kansas, even if the bankers say, you know, this bond is just too risky, one of two things are going to happen here. They will expand the Star Bond District to make sure that enough money is being funneled in from future sales tax revenues to make the math work to pay off the stadium as they have promised to do. At least they're part of the stadium as they have promised to do. Or the state of Kansas will back the bonds after the upcoming election. One of those two things are going to happen. The deal is done. Mayor Q, I don't know if he had too many drinks on Saturday night, watching that draw on Saturday night. I don't know what happened, but there is no way he is saving Arrowhead Stadium. Kansas will not let it fail. They will screw the taxpayer even more if they have to make sure they get that deal done. There's too much money on the line. There are too many political legacies on the line for it to fail. And I would think that Mayor Q would know that, but maybe when you're in the middle of it, maybe when you're at the center of it, it is just too difficult to see the forest through the trees. That's the only thing I can figure for a guy who's smart enough to know better. Because, by the way, he's doing his own Royals deal right now. And he's trying to do everything in his power to make sure he gets that deal done. So go figure. The good, the bad, and the ugly from the weekend is coming up next. Vince Colanese just after 8 o'clock here on KCMO. But right now, your chance to win John Mellencamp tickets. Morton Amphitheater, 913-408-7957. Seventh caller will win tickets to see Mellencamp at Morton Amphitheater this summer, courtesy of KCMO Talk Radio. 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
8: When we talk about how much exercise someone should get, current guidelines call for about 150 minutes of moderate intensity exercise or 75 minutes of vigorous intensity exercise every week. New study out of the UK makes a strong case for vigorous exercise if and when you can do it. Now, researchers determined that even little bursts of vigorous exercise can significantly reduce someone's risk of 8 different diseases: dementia, type 2 diabetes, fatty liver disease, chronic respiratory disease, chronic kidney disease, immune-mediated inflammatory diseases, major cardiovascular events, and atrial fibrillation. We're not talking about complicated training programs here. Just work with what you can into your everyday life. If you are breathless and unable to speak in complete sentences, then you've hit the mark. I'm Dr. Sanjay Gupta, helping you live a better life.
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7: 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From KCTV 5 and First Warm 5 meteorologist Warren Sears.
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3: Well, the good, let me start with the weekend. I took the girls down to Table Rock Lake and we brought them to Silver Dollar City for the first time, and it was their first experience at any kind of an amusement park, theme park, any kind of experience like that. It was the first one. Of course, you know, Claire 7, Chloe 5, Charlotte's only 2, so she was kind of riding the Dumbo rides. But even she had rides that she could ride. She was tremendous. She loved it. I thought she was going to be nervous, but for a 2-year-old, they had things for her to do. And by the way, she was free. Because at that age, she is free. So credit to the folks at Silver Dollar City, good partners there of Cumulus Media. But it was a memorable day. The park, even in late June on a Friday, just didn't feel crazy, overcrowded, wasn't a zoo. I didn't know what to expect because I had never been. I didn't know if it was going to be like chaos and mayhem and Disney light. And it was none of that. First off, the employees there could not be nicer if they tried. The lines were not out of control. Even the operators. I mean, the operators, every one of them had a smile on their face. I was like, this is almost getting too much for me to handle in a really nice way, in a really pleasant way. And the girls had an absolutely tremendous time. So that was a great experience for them. We took them out on a pontoon on Saturday. I got my boating license online in Missouri like 2 weekends ago. It was a 4-hour online course, and I somehow just powered through it. And I'm not going to say that you want me driving your boat, you know, through the Panama Canal or something like that, but I was able to at least do enough to be dangerous and get my boating license, because if you're under 40, you got to have that license. So I figure I'll just knock it out, John, so it's good for the next couple of years. It's actually good for life. And I'm glad I did that in hindsight.
4: Didn't take out any sunfish pulling into the marina or anything.
3: No,
4: right?
3: Nope. Although when I was parking it back in after we were done, you know, I'm kind of like, obviously, it's just in neutral, so I'm kind of guiding it in, right? And then the guy's like, all right, just give me a little something there and just kind of ease it back in. And I kind of, whoop, a little too fast on the gas there. He's like, it's just a rental. Don't worry about it. No big deal. It's not mine. I'm like, all right, thanks, buddy. You told me to do this. I could have guided this thing in without having to, you know,
4: you
3: put it into
4: it, right?
3: Exactly. It would have been fine. I didn't need to really do anything. I could have just slowly guided this thing back into where you wanted me to do it. You're the one who asked me to gas it up a little bit. So I did what you said. And then I banged right into the side of the dock. So go figure. And then as we were going home yesterday, this is where I want to end the story. We're at Brahms because, of course, right? And, you know, the girls were a little crazy, you know, legs stretching out, whatnot, and running around the Brahms. And it took a while. It was a zoo there. I guess coming out of church on a Sunday, maybe that's what it was. I don't know. But that Brahms in Springfield we stopped at was just mayhem. Waited 20 minutes at a fast food joint. They were working hard. It was nobody's fault. It was crazy. So we're going to get them all to the bathroom before we hit the road and get in the car and drive the rest of the way home. And a couple of them, you know, the younger two, are kind of being a little crazy, running around, running to the bathroom, making loud noises, doing what little kids do, right? And my middle one almost ran into a guy who was filling up his Diet Coke. He was probably about 70. And Kate and I see him and we're like, oh my gosh, so sorry. You know, she didn't see you. Apologies. And he looks at us and he says, hey, don't worry about it. One day your life is going to be much quieter. And I was like, damn. That is such great perspective. It's sometimes exactly when you're the parent of three young kids, exactly what you need to hear. And he just absolutely nailed it. And it's like he had this twinkle in his eyes of enjoy it. Embrace the chaos. Appreciate the chaos. Because one day it's going to be gone. And it was what we needed to hear. And he was right. It's hard to kind of see that when you're in the thick of it. But I thought it was such an interesting response from a guy who could have been like, I can't get out of my way. And he could have shamed us a little bit. He didn't do that at all. In fact, he did the opposite of that. So had a great weekend and, you know, appreciate that guy putting a bow on the trip. Because at that point, we're tired. Mom and dad want to get home. We're, you know, final straw in many respects. But he kind of helped us hit the reset button. The bad from the weekend. Supergirl was a bust at the box office. My goodness. Brutal scene for Supergirl, which only brought in $38 million domestically. Big expectations for this movie, and it bombed out. Now, why did it bomb out? First off, I don't think that there's a big appetite for female superhero movies. I'm sorry. I just don't think that the appetite for it is there, like Hollywood filmmakers seem to think. It flops far more often than it succeeds. Just a reality of the situation. And I say that as a father of three girls. It's just the marketplace always wins. And there are very few examples of these kinds of movies winning. And then when you have the star of the movie, Millie Alcock, Alcock. Go figure. Millie Alcock says in the last week or so that she thinks her character swings both ways. It's like, you know what? Now you've just crossed off half the country from going to see your movie.
11: It wasn't, but in honor of Pride Month, as I'm getting all these questions, I don't know. I think that what makes this film so beautiful is that it's not centered around a man. It's not centered around love at all, if anything. But we'll see. I don't know. It should probably go both ways.
3: You know, I really think that these studios, like in this case, Warner Brothers, they have to figure out how to protect themselves from their stars making really dumb comments that alienate half the country. Don't they?
2: I noticed she was saying, since I'm getting all these questions, right? Yeah. So she fell into it and playing for the audience and pandering to the crowd in front of her.
3: Yes. And you know what? These studios, just like sports teams have to teach their athletes how to handle certain situations with media, these movie studios have to do the same thing, because it's comments like this that can tank a movie for tens of millions of potential families and viewers. And that's your target demo, families, to go see, you know, movies like this, like Supergirl. Okay? So use your brain and don't hose potentially half the audience that might have gone and seen your movie. Might have done it. So Supergirl, a big flop at the box office. Toy Story 5 dominated once again. The ugly from the weekend. The wife and children of Argentine soccer player Lucas Trejo found dead amid the devastating double earthquakes in Venezuela. His wife and children are among those who tragically died in the disaster, as that death toll reaches more than 1,400 people. These were young kids, beautiful family. Of course, Argentinian team is staying right here in Kansas City. And now, of course, he is without a wife and his two children. An absolute tragedy. So pray for him. Pray for that family and what they are going through right now after a 74-hour search. There is the good, the bad, and the ugly from the weekend. Vince Colonnais is going to be here ahead of his trip.
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2: He says Iran has requested a meeting. I'm Dave Anthony, Fox News, and President Trump on Truth Social wrote it'll be tomorrow in Qatar, though an Iranian official denies that. The president also again posted, Iran will not have a nuclear weapon, and White House Press Secretary Caroline Levitt just told Fox.
3: The president obviously wants to see the peace process play out, and the Iranians would be best to sign a good deal with the United States of America because the president has proven he's unafraid to use the might of our military.
4: Over the weekend, 60 members of Iran's Assembly of Experts released a statement saying Iran's nuclear rights must not be subject to discussion or dispute. This government body also threatened President Trump and Israeli Prime Minister Netanyahu, saying they must be brought to justice.
2: Fox's Trey Yingst in Tel Aviv.
4: The Assembly of Experts speaks on behalf of Iran's Supreme Leader, Mojtaba Khamenei. This is the body that actually elects the Supreme Leader inside of Iran.
2: They keep digging through earthquake rubble in Venezuela, which keeps getting rattled.
5: Rescue workers still doing their thing this morning, which is dangerous because we had yet another aftershock.
2: Fox's Nate Foy in a badly damaged city. More survivors found over the weekend.
5: Rescue teams are on the ground from Virginia, California, and Florida. They're working with the State Department, and so is the U.S. military. 130 Marines are arriving here in La Guaira to help reopen the port so that badly needed supplies can reach the most devastated areas.
2: The number of deaths tops 1,400. Thousands remain missing. An uncontained wildfire keeps raging in Utah. It's burned 145 square miles. Another fire across the border in Colorado killed three firefighters over the weekend, injured two more. In Kentucky, as Fox's Tanya J. Powers reports, a drastically different problem.
6: Record amounts of rainfall resulted in catastrophic flooding and four deaths across Kentucky, prompting dozens of water rescues and evacuations. Governor Andy Beshear issued a warning for travelers on Sunday.
7: Bridges have been wiped out. Entire roads have been wiped away, and there is still standing and moving water.
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8: From the KCMO Talk Radio Newsroom, I'm John Anthony. The Royals escaped Chicago with a victory yesterday afternoon, winning 5-4. Carter Jensen extended his hitting streak to 19 games, going 3-for-5 and driving in two runs. The team returned from the road trip with a 3-4 record and have the day off today before the Tampa Bay Rays arrive at the K for games Tuesday, Wednesday, and Thursday evening, followed by Philadelphia for games Saturday, Sunday, and Monday afternoon.
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0: Well, we are so excited for our America 250 celebration here on KCMO Talk Radio. It's going to be happening on Wednesday, September the 16th. We are going to have the entire KCMO Talk Radio lineup here at Boulevard Brewing. It'll be myself, Kevin Keatsman, Guy Benson, McGraw-Milhaven, and Vince Colonnais, who you hear every afternoon, 11 to 2 here on KCMO during your lunch hour. He's now joining us on KCMO Talk Radio. Vince, good morning. Looking forward to having you out in Kansas City, my friend. How we doing?
1: Pete, I'm doing so good. Good morning to you, and I can't wait, man. It's going to be so nice to be back in Kansas City, and I got to try some local beer. That's what I'm interested in. I'm very interested in some of the local brews there.
0: Well, you're going to really enjoy Boulevard then. There's no doubt about it. Hey, now you mentioned getting back to Kansas City. When have you been here, and what was it for?
1: We did, so when I was in college, I went to a small school in Pennsylvania called DeSales University. We used to do these business competitions in Kansas City every year, and it was great. It was really neat. It was funny, though. I stayed in, like, the business district, and at night it would get really quiet. There wasn't much going on downtown, and we'd have to go find somewhere to, like, eat or drink. And I remember at one point a couple of college kids were walking down to, I think there was a place called Grand Slam Liquors, and we go down to this place. I couldn't even believe the wild scene we had entered into. It's like a little caged up, you know. You go in there, go get some snacks or something, and out front there were a bunch of dudes with, like, hydraulic lift cars bouncing up and down. It was one of the wildest scenes I've ever been to.
0: That sounds about right.
1: Yeah, it was so crazy, and I loved it.
0: The Grand Slam convenience store, I just found it there, right on Grand and, like, 6th, fellas. It's right there, Grand and 6th. I used to live a few blocks away from there when we first moved down to Kansas City. That's outstanding. Good memory there, Vince. That's got to be going back, what, almost 20 years at this point?
1: Yeah, it was a while ago. It was a while ago, but I wasn't really sure if it was safe or not, but it was very interesting.
0: Yeah, it can be hit or miss depending on where you're at, but yeah, it also depends time of day to be hanging out at Grand Slam Liquors. I would say that's part of the equation as well. Oh, my goodness. Well, we can't wait to have you. It's going to be a great time, and it is just a couple of months away. Folks can buy their tickets right now, kcmotalkradio.com. That's kcmotalkradio.com. Sales have been very good since we announced this last week. So, Vince, there's obviously so much happening right now. I just want to start with what's going on big picture in America as it relates to the World Cup. And I say that because we've got games here in Kansas City. You have a lot of these foreigners coming to America. And I think that they are realizing that their politicians and oftentimes their state-run media has been gaslighting them for years about what this country stands for and what it's all about. What are you seeing on that front nationally?
1: Yeah, isn't it amazing? You know, obviously it's so easy for us to just really focus on what's going on with the American media and how little trust we have in the legacy press here in the United States, which is very well earned, obviously. But then you start to realize with all these international visitors that they have problems that are the same, if not worse, where they're being constantly misled by the people who are supposed to be telling them the truth, and they don't have the benefit of the First Amendment. You know what I mean? So these guys arriving in the United States being, wait a second, everything I was told about America is a lie. So it's a wonderful place. There's so much land. It's so beautiful. The people are kind. And it's a lot of fun. Law and order is apparently a great thing. You know, you look at these, like, countries that have collapsed governments and compare them to what you have in the United States. You don't have to bribe people to get business and these types of things. Yeah, America's a great country. So now what we have with all these international visitors is a bunch of little Alexis de Tocquevilles traveling the country being like, man, America's a great place. And you know something? That's a healthy reminder for those of us who live here. You know, that we have entire institutions in the United States that are dedicated to crapping on our country. You know, like whether it's at the grade school level, higher education, media, Hollywood, constantly telling us that we should be ashamed of ourselves or that America doesn't have a history worth celebrating. And yet here we have all these international visitors telling us exactly the opposite, telling us the real story, which is that America is a really great place and we're being lied to about how wonderful it is. And that's a nice message to get as we head into the 250th anniversary of the country.
0: It is, and you're right. It kind of weaves into America 250. And meantime, you know, there's a bunch of states that I guess are not sending representatives to the big celebration there in Washington, D.C. You still have, I don't know what the percentage exactly is, but a growing percentage, I would say, of this country that wants to mimic Europe while the Europeans are coming here, or some of the Europeans are coming here and being like, wait, you guys have it pretty good. I feel like that's a backdrop to this whole thing as well.
1: Yeah, no, absolutely. By the way, shame on any state that didn't send a representation to the Great American State Fair. You don't have to love that the president of the United States is from the party that you didn't choose, whatever. Like, just send people to represent your state. Stand up for the people of your state and celebrate them. We only get one crack at the 250th anniversary of the country. Be a part of it. And that's the distressing thing here. You know, I really don't like that how much the left has made this into blood sport. Like, just the fact is, you know, you look at these surveys that show that lefties don't even want to fly the American flag because they're concerned that people will think that they're Republicans. You've lost the thread. You've lost the story entirely. We live in a great country. We don't have to agree. In fact, not agreeing and being able to forge ahead is what makes us great. I'm distressed about that. And man, I pray constantly for our country and that the left can come to its senses on this.
0: What about what's going on here with Iran? It just feels like back and forth we go. Vince Colonnese here coming up at 11 o'clock on KCMO. Of course, trading strikes last week. Now, I guess some more conversations going to be had this week. Yeah. How are we supposed to interpret any of this at this point, Vince?
1: Well, you know, it's as the president once said, sorry for making you wait. It's complicated business. It's complicated business. You know, this is nothing easy here. In fact, when President Trump ran for office the first time, he said on the campaign trail, I remember him saying this, that if he could solve the Middle East, he goes, that'd be the greatest deal of all time. Mm-hmm. If I could solve that, that'd be the greatest deal anyone's ever done. And so he's trying. And he knows, you heard him say like a week or two ago, Pete, that a ceasefire in the Middle East is when you shoot a little bit less. It's not like a normal ceasefire. It's when you shoot a little less. Yeah. In other words, there's going to be moments where this stuff flares up. But the president's desire to get to peace endures. In fact, this morning he posted on Truth Social about this meeting they're having in Doha, Qatar, tomorrow, Tuesday. They've got a meeting with the Iranians in Doha. They're going to continue to try and forge ahead. The oil market, by the way, is pretty encouraged by what they're seeing. This morning we saw it touch $69 a barrel again. Which is really good, and it continues to move down. In other words, the oil markets believe that we have some long-term durability here, and that's a humanitarian priority, Pete. Energy, cheap, abundant American energy is the thing that keeps humanity going, alive, and flourishing, and that cannot be discounted here. Whatever deal ends up actually coming to fruition, however we get there, we've got to have cheap, abundant American energy all around the planet. The president's working hard for that.
0: All right. Now, Save America, I know you spend a lot of time on this on your show. To try to simplistically break it down for people right now, what needs to happen to get this thing passed? And then first, for people that maybe are kind of new to it, what exactly does it achieve?
1: The Save America Act is election integrity. It is the most important civil rights legislation this century. And the way it works, very simply, is it requires people to prove that they're American citizens when they register to vote and that they have to show photo ID when they do. It would clean non-citizens off of the voter rolls. Non-citizens are not supposed to be there. That would get them off. And if the president gets his way, some additions, including limiting the amount of mail-in ballots that are used, because mail-in ballots are the primary vector for fraud. Jimmy Carter once acknowledged that in the early 2000s. And he would also like to get rid of cheating in women's sports, no men in women's sports, and no, as he calls it, gender mutilization of children. Mutilization is now the new word. We all use it now, Pete, so we all have to say that. But anyway, that's what's in here, okay? Mm-hmm. And some version of all of those points. Here's the real debate. Senate Republicans are standing in the way right now. Senate Republicans. Now, Democrats are all completely against it uniformly because they truly believe that fraud is to their benefit. Either they know fraud is going on or they suspect fraud is the reason they have power. Either way, it's terrible. It's against the law and we should stop it. But the Senate Republicans are my problem. I'm annoyed because they refuse to even start the debate on the legislation. They have a simple majority to do it. They've got the 50 votes necessary to do this. But they refuse to start the debate because in Washington, they debate whether or not they have the votes to end debate before they even begin the debate, if that even makes sense. In other words, they're like, well, we don't have 60 votes for cloture, so there's no reason to get to the legislation. Well, hold on a second. Why are we talking about the end of the debate when you haven't even started it? get it on the floor. It's the priority of the American people. 80% of the country loves all of these priorities. It's time to do what we sent you to Washington to do. You get that debate started, see if you can get some new votes, and if you can't, keep debating it until you exhaust Democrats, and then you can pass it. That's it. It's as simple as that. And right now we're fighting Republicans, people who are supposed to be on our side, just to get it done.
0: Is there one or two, is there an individual or two that's specifically standing in the way? I don't think anyone in, I don't think it's Derek Schmidt in Missouri. He's a fan of it. Josh Hawley, a fan of it. Kansas side, yep. You got Roger Marshall and Jerry Moran. Are there any individuals in particular that are getting in the way here?
1: Yeah, well, it comes down to, ultimately, it's always on the leader to get it done. John Thune is the leader of the Republican Party. He's been acting like a play-by-play commentator. He's like, well, we just don't have the votes. Hold on a second. How much effort have you put into getting them? How much arm twisting are you doing? Are you threatening committee assignments? Are you going to threaten to cut off fundraising? Are you going to take away vacation from these guys? What kind of pain are you wielding as an initiative to get this done? So that's John Thune for one. John Barrasso is the majority whip for the Senate. His job is to make these votes appear. There's no evidence he's even attempting to do that. And then the other guys who are always standing in the way are Thombolino. We call him Thom Tillis from North Carolina. You've got people like John Cornyn, the outgoing senator from Texas, who was just fired by the voters there. You've got the outgoing Bill Cassidy from Louisiana, who's a problem, just fired by the voters in Louisiana. So you look at these guys and the usual suspects, in other words, who are kind of standing in the way, pretending like they care very sincerely about the well-being of the country, but doing nothing to actually achieve that. So that's who's driving me crazy right now.
0: Unbelievable. Vince Colonnese is going to be here in Kansas City coming up on September 16th for our America 250 celebration. Guy Benson, McGraw, Millhaven, myself, Kevin Keatsman, all going to be there at Boulevard Brewing. 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Vince, great to have you on the show. Can't wait to see you here in KC in a couple of months, and we'll be listening at 11 o'clock. Thanks so much.
1: Can't wait. I will bring my hydraulic lift vehicle. It's going
0: to be awesome. There you go. Someone just said on the text line that Vince was putting his life in his hands going to that liquor store, Grand Slam Liquor. So you got through there, Vince. You'll be much safer this time around, I promise you.
1: I can't wait, brother.
0: All right, man. See you later. Vince Colonnese, good to have him on the show as always. And he will be here in town. Tickets on sale at kcmotalkradio.com. Some breaking news here this morning. Really good. I don't think he's a Hall of Famer, but a really good NFL player just announced.
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8: And a new study out of Sweden is helping us understand this even better. So researchers followed more than 20,000 people over nearly two decades and determined that passive screen time, like sitting on the couch and watching television, raised someone's risk of dementia. But if they did something active, like reading, puzzles, or interacting with other people, this same group of people saw their risk of dementia drop. Just like you gotta put the work in to keep your body in shape as you age, you basically have to do the same thing with your brain. A couple things I have found to help: working to learn something new every day, whatever it might be, challenging yourself in some way every day, and really importantly, staying socially active. Some days that means meeting friends in person. Other days, maybe an email, a text, or a phone call. Just stay engaged. I'm Dr. Sanjay Gupta, helping you live a better life.
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22: West wind 10 to 20, gusting up to 35. From KCTV 5, and First Warm 5 meteorologist Warren Sears.
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0: Former NFL running back Chris Johnson had 11,000 total offensive yards in his NFL career, retired in 2017, entered the league back in 2008, had a few great seasons with the Tennessee Titans, announced moments ago on Good Morning America that he has been diagnosed with ALS, also known as Lou Gehrig's disease. No history in the family, none whatsoever. Said that he was living his best life. He was in the prime of his life last year, working out daily, spending time with his wife and four kids, when he noticed the first symptom of what he later learned was ALS. He said he noticed weakness in his right hand. At first, it was little things like his grip didn't feel right. He wasn't as strong as he had always been. And they kind of figured it was back to playing football and being in the NFL all those years. And maybe a pinched nerve, something like that, but never ALS. Well, now at 39 years old, he is dealing with ALS. And there's no confirmed cause that has been found or link between ALS and, you know, football injuries or physical activity. There's also not a known cure for ALS. There are maybe treatments that may slow down the progression of the disorder, improve quality of life for some patients, but there is no cure for it. So he revealed the diagnosis with Michael Strahan this morning on Good Morning America, called it a shock. Revealed that the doctor who diagnosed him said a medication may extend his life by a few months, and that he and his wife should, quote, get their affairs in order. Wow. That is tragic. He had, what, a 2,000-yard season? Is that right? Maybe, yeah, 15 years ago?
1: 2,000-yard season. I think he was the first one to have 2,000 yards rushing and 500 receiving in the same season.
0: Is that right? Wow. Let me guess. He was on a fantasy team of yours, Mark?
1: He was. He won the championship back in 2009.
0: 2009. That was that your last fantasy football championship?
1: Oh, no. I've had plenty. I'm a fantasy football champion through and through.
0: Oh, my gosh. Wow. Okay. Well, this is tragic. The average life expectancy for someone with ALS is 2 to 5 years. And maybe progression with survival rates, you know, and certain medicine, you can increase your lifespan by 5 years or more. Roughly 10% live longer than 10 years. Okay, so that's the news this morning, just breaking here in the last few minutes. Market's set to open up shortly here. Of course, all eyes are on what's been going on with the U.S. and Iran the last few days, exchanging strikes. The U.S. struck Iran after the markets closed on Friday. That was on purpose. The White House did not want to freak out the stock market going into the weekend. So they announced the strikes going into the weekend after the markets closed at 3 o'clock our time. And now, according to the president, the U.S. and Iran are set to hold fresh talks in Qatar tomorrow after they exchange these strikes. So we're back to a ceasefire, for whatever that's worth and whatever that means. We're back in ceasefire mode. The markets are going to open up here momentarily, and Dow futures are up 300 points. S&P's up 66 points. NASDAQ's up 360 points. Tech shares are where a lot of the gains are as we open up the markets here in just a couple of minutes. SpaceX set to open up 2% higher after NASDAQ announced last week that Elon Musk's satellite company will be fast-tracked onto the NASDAQ 100 next month. And Comcast shares rallied 23%. Why? They're going to spin off the media and tech businesses into two publicly traded companies. So they're unloading NBC News, and they're moving all their media assets into a separate company, which, by the way, is a smart move for Comcast. So good on them. So the markets are set to open up to the green here momentarily, and we'll see how the rest of the day plays out. If anything comes out regarding the war, that obviously could change things going forward. Nathan Willett is going to be joining me just after 9 o'clock on KCMO. And as we get set for a big heat wave in Kansas City.
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26: A better life with Dr. Sanjay Gupta.
27: Not all screen time is created equal, and a new study out of Sweden is helping us understand this even better. So researchers followed more than 20,000 people over nearly two decades and determined that passive screen time, like sitting on the couch and watching television, raised someone's risk of dementia. But if they did something active, like reading, puzzles, or interacting with other people, this same group of people saw their risk of dementia drop. Just like you gotta put the work in to keep your body in shape as you age, you basically have to do the same thing with your brain. A couple things I have found to help: working to learn something new every day, whatever it might be, challenging yourself in some way every day, and really importantly, staying socially active. Some days that means meeting friends in person. Other days, maybe an email, a text, or a phone call. Just stay engaged. I'm Dr. Sanjay Gupta. helping you live a better life.
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9: Now Iran wants to talk after U.S. threats of devastation for breaking the ceasefire. President Trump posting Iran has requested a meeting to take place tomorrow in Doha.
10: This all started late last week when the Iranians targeted vessels in the Strait of Hormuz with one-way attack drones. We know the U.S. responded with strikes in southwestern Iran. When the Iranians attacked yet another oil tanker, the U.S. ramped up strikes going after Iranian military surveillance infrastructure, communications systems, air defense sites, drone storage facilities, and mine laying capabilities.
9: Fox's Trey Yingston, Tel Aviv. Big day in court. The Supreme Court with several end-of-term decisions, maybe including birthright citizenship. Alec Murdaugh in South Carolina on his retrial for killing his wife and son. And in New York, Luigi Mangione pretrial on the United Healthcare CEO's killing. 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
13: From the KCMO Talk Radio Newsroom, I'm John Anthony. All the World Cup teams training in the area advanced to the next round, and now in addition to having welcomed those teams, plus Curaçao, Ecuador, Tunisia, and Austria, Kansas City is now preparing to welcome two more nations for the next round of matches. Completion of group play over the weekend sends Colombia and Ghana to Arrowhead Stadium for the round of 32 match Friday night at 8:30 p.m. The United States advanced to the round of 32 as well and will face Bosnia-Herzegovina in Santa Clara Wednesday night at 7.
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27: Not all screen time is created equal. And a new study out of Sweden is helping us understand this even better. So researchers followed more than 20,000 people over nearly two decades and determined that passive screen time, like sitting on the couch and watching television, raised someone's risk of dementia. But if they did something active, like reading, puzzles, or interacting with other people, this same group of people saw their risk of dementia drop. Just like you gotta put the work in to keep your body in shape as you age, you basically have to do the same thing with your brain. A couple things I have found to help: working to learn something new every day, whatever it might be, challenging yourself in some way every day, and really importantly, staying socially active. Some days that means meeting friends in person. Other days, maybe an email, a text, or a phone call. Just stay engaged. I'm Dr. Sanjay Gupta, helping you live a better life.
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0: So we are set to, we're already in it. It was 79 degrees at about 5 a.m. So we have an extreme heat warning that has been issued across Kansas City, and it's going to be in place for the entire region through Friday night, give or take. Heat index values expected to climb between 105 and 110 degrees each afternoon. And we're going to be in the low 90s, feel like temps well over 100 degrees all week long, thanks to this humidity. So we're in it, and it's going to impact really the Midwest, the Southeast. It'll make its way to the East Coast coming up on Wednesday or Thursday. So it's going to impact hundreds of millions of Americans over the next few days, right? But we have this amazing thing in the United States. We call it air conditioning. And there are people in this country who do not have reliable AC, and you should check on neighbors or family members who don't have reliable AC. But we don't have problems like what they have overseas. Right now, France is dealing with its own heat wave, and there are roughly 1,000 excess deaths, reports the New York Times, in France between last Wednesday and this past weekend, as temperatures in the country rose to their highest recorded levels. So that's 1,000 potential heat-related deaths in just 4 days in France. Now, to give you some idea, here in the United States, where we have about six times as many people as what they have in France, they have about 65, 69 million people in France. We have well over, 300 million, right? We have about 2,000 heat-related deaths in this country annually. We're six times the size of France. France just suffered with potentially 1,000 heat-related deaths in 4 days. 4 days. We look at air conditioning, and it's another one of those things here in the United States that as our friends overseas come to this country to experience the World Cup, we take for granted. They don't have it. Meantime, they have their own media over there in parts of Europe, like this Good Morning Britain clip that has gone viral the last couple of days, where they're debating whether or not it is selfish to get air conditioning in the middle of their heat wave. Take a listen.
14: By and large, the problem with aircon is the emissions from the electricity running the aircon units. So Actually, if you can switch your electricity provider to one that's completely renewable, or you speak to your MP and tell them that we need to get off oil and gas, not allow new giant oil fields like Rosebank that they're currently still considering to go ahead. Those are the sorts of things that means that we can actually make our grid green, and that we can actually have aircon without making climate change worse.
15: But all of that would take a heck of a long time.
16: It won't be done by tonight.
15: Are you saying in the interim you shouldn't have aircon? You should wait until you can say hand on heart, yep, it's green energy that's keeping me cool.
14: Well, I think we need to be honest about the fact that it has costs, right? And then when we have when we face these sorts of costs, we then need to make a decision, well, who should we prioritize? Should it just be someone who fancies being a bit cooler, or should we be prioritizing the people who need it? People with young kids,
15: all right,
14: people who are elderly, people who have disabilities that mean that they can't cool themselves.
15: So rationing air conditioning.
1: So pause this clown
0: for a second here, okay? I mean, the fact that this debate is happening on Good Morning Britain, where they debate who should have AC, how much AC should they have, are we doing the right thing for the climate? People are dying! And you clowns are sitting there on TV being like, well, let's figure out who needs it first and how much to do. And ration it too, John. My goodness. Not that I need another reason to celebrate America 250, but imagine if these goofballs were still in charge of this country.
1: Just do it. Head down to IKEA, bro. Get you a window unit.
0: Oh,
1: flip
0: man.
1: Flip on the TV. And they're sitting in their air-conditioned studio, no doubt.
0: Of course, right? Of course.
1: Surely not during this heat wave are they under hot TV lights just sweating it out with the doors open.
0: No doubt. Meantime, China's, like, burning every emission possible while the Brits decide whether some of them should die rather than contribute to, you know, climate change or something like that. Great work there, guys. Great work. I mean, absolutely fantastic. Leading the world, said nobody ever. Let's continue here with Great Morning. What's the clip from? Good Morning Britain. Here we go.
14: About the fact that it has a huge cost and therefore not just cooling down massive spaces.
1: Right, you're not in a care home. You're not elderly. Look at you there, resplendent in your youth. Why do you deserve air conditioning?
5: Well, I am not ignorant to the fact that it does unfortunately come at a cost, and arguably us using so much electricity, oil and gas is the reason we're in this position in the first place. However, last summer I was 7 months pregnant in the summer, and this summer I've got an 8-month-old baby and a 3-year-old, and my baby monitor last night said that both rooms at 7 o'clock at night, which is their bedtime, was 31 degrees.
1: Wow.
5: And Kate, like I think you said earlier, that the guidance is if the room is 29 degrees or over, children under 5 should not be in them. Now, what do I do? Where do I put them? They have to go to sleep.
15: So you put the aircon on?
5: So I put the aircon on, and it makes it more manageable, but it still wasn't an enjoyable sleep. I struggled to sleep in that, and my little baby is so restless.
0: These people are putting their infants' lives ahead of anything else. Think about that. Listen to what that lady just said. That anchor said it was 31 degrees Celsius in the room her baby was sleeping in. That's the equivalent of 88 degrees Fahrenheit. 88 degrees in a bedroom. And she's like tiptoeing around it and saying, well, I had no choice. I had to protect my baby. Stop apologizing, ma'am. Stop.
1: It's so British, though.
0: Stop apologizing for protecting your child. China's burning every emission under the sun. Okay, you are 0.8% of the global population on a little island, and you people are willing to potentially put your children's lives at risk because of this made-up green energy scam that you have bought hook, line, and sinker. Man, no wonder you've got people coming here to Prairie Village, where Team England is staying for the World Cup, and being like, wow, I was sold a bill of goods about America. This place is pretty damn great, John.
1: How about grandma trying to shame me with the word resplendent? I'll be resplendent in my AC today when it feels like 100 plus degrees.
0: Exactly, as will I.
1: Or 32 Celsius.
0: Oh my goodness. It's just, I feel bad for them, but then when I hear them say and make excuses for, well, I had to turn on the air con because my child was trying to sleep in 88 degrees Fahrenheit, which is what 31 degrees Celsius is. You know, at some point, I have to stop feeling sorry for you and just think that you have bought into the propaganda to the point where now you're finding excuses for why you're trying to save your 8-month-old baby who's trying to sleep in a bedroom that is 88 degrees. I mean, if that was happening here in the, if that was happening here in Kansas City, we'd say, get those kids out. if there was like a, you know, low income apartment somewhere in Kansas City where babies were trying to sleep where it was 88 degrees, we'd say, get out, go to a cooling center, find somewhere to go. You can't do that to the child. In Britain, the TV anchor admits her baby was trying to sleep in the weather, and then she's got to find an excuse for why they're doing it. Unbelievable. Absolutely unbelievable. 913-408-7957. That is how you join us here on KCMO. I just keep thinking of the Brit over the weekend on KCTV5.
2: Everyone's very nice. I was quite surprised by that, actually. Not to, like, hate on America or anything, but everyone is lovely. Like, everyone I've met has been amazing.
0: And just wait till that AC kicks in today, brother. Sitting in that hotel, enjoying a big old barbecue lunch with the AC blowing on you. You're probably going to be a little chilly today, depending on where you sit in your favorite barbecue restaurant. And you're going to say, damn, this place is fantastic. And that's because it is. Welcome to America. 913-408-7957. That is how you join us here on KCMO on a Monday morning. As we continue on, Nathan Willett's going to join us in just over 20 minutes from now. Do not miss that conversation. It is getting heated between Nathan Willett and Chris DeGaulle. So we are looking forward to that conversation as well here on KCMO Talk Radio. Coming up, I do have some beef, though, with an area school district. Somebody shared this with me, and I was like, unbelievable. These guys, they can't help themselves. You want to talk about playing the victim? This is it coming up next. All right. Speaking of things you got to do this week, how about saving some money? 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
24: We talk a lot here about ultra-processed foods and the many ways in which they can negatively impact your health. They've been linked to weight gain, obesity, type 2 diabetes, cardiovascular disease, even cancer. And now a new study out of UCSF found that high ultra-processed food intake was associated with something called intramuscular fat, which is exactly what it sounds like. That's fat inside your muscles, which can cause them to become weaker. Now, in this particular study, the researchers noticed more wear and tear and pain in people's knees because of weakened thigh muscles. Cutting back on ultra-processed foods isn't easy. The CDC estimates at least half the calories in our diet come from ultra-processed foods. But if you're looking to eat cleaner, cutting out sugar-sweetened beverages, that may be the best number one thing you can do to try and get started. I'm Dr. Sanjay Gupta, helping you live a better life.
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1: Someone gave me this. They got this. They said, Pete, you'd love this. It was the Olathe Schools Summer 26 magazine they send around. And I'm like, oh, no, here we go. So I'm looking through this. I know a lot of school districts do this, and they, you know, send these things around, rah-rah school district. And listen, I'm all about it, too, rah-rah school district. It's not an anti-school district thing at all, okay? I got kids in public schools. Like, I get it. I want to be rah-rah schools, but I just don't like the victim card that they all want to break out. It's exhausting. It's really exhausting. The superintendent in Olathe, Brent Yeager, he's got the first page here of this Olathe School News magazine that came out, the summer edition. And old Brent writes here to the Olathe Public Schools community. As the 25-26 school year draws to a close, I want to take the opportunity to reflect on the many milestone moments this year. Now, I guess he wrote this a month ago, and it just came out here in the last, I guess it was a couple of weeks, if that, few days, because someone gave this to me like late last week, and I was like, okay. They said, hey, just got this in the mail. Figured you'd want to see it. I was like, okay, cool. His first paragraph is like, rah-rah, Kansas Teacher of the Year right here in Olathe. Successful passage of that big bond, of course. But he writes here, at the same time, this year has also held challenges as the landscape of public education evolves. Olathe Public Schools, like other districts throughout the nation, is seeing a decline in enrollment. That, coupled with chronic underfunding of special education at the state level, creates real challenges for our system. But they are challenges we are prepared to meet head on. Oh, cry me a freaking river. Can you just write a letter saying, hey, thanks for chipping in more money. Thanks for voting to tax yourselves again in Olathe for a school district that is seeing declining enrollment. Like, there are fewer kids in the school district than 5 years ago, but they need more money to redo school buildings and everything else. Okay, fine. Can you just thank people? Can you thank the taxpayer and just leave it at that? And maybe look in the mirror as to say why the enrollment is declining. Now, part of that is, yes, birth rates declining. So fewer people having fewer babies. Okay, that's obviously part of the equation. I get it. But at the same time, school choice is real in the state of Kansas. And how many parents are basically saying, you know what? I'd like another option. I'd like to transfer to another public school, which you can do in the state of Kansas. How many people are electing for homeschooling as that continues to grow in popularity? Alternative options are growing in the school districts as well. All of those things are happening in real time. And, you know, to sit there and not have a eureka moment, not have a, you know, let me self-reflect here and figure out why this is happening. Instead, it's, we're getting screwed. The state's out to hose us. You know, it's never enough. You guys got to give more. We need more from the state, which is more tax dollars, more. It's never about trying to do not even more with less. It's never about trying to do a little bit less with less or doing the same with a little bit less. That's never part of the equation for them, despite the fact that those are the decisions that private sector businesses have to make every single day. But when it comes to, you know, the public education system, that's never part of the equation. And it's never about like, hey, can we get more money for the teachers in the classrooms? That's never the answer here. Rarely. They just figure out, hey, how can we keep bloating our administration to the point where it is just so beyond offensive that maybe some people actually start to take notice? And I think we're actually getting towards that tipping point. I really do. The second page is all about, in this Olathe Public Schools magazine that dropped, the passage of the 2026 bond for $389 million. And they note here, it will touch every school in Olathe. It will help the district expand learning opportunities, improve physical spaces, enhance security, and continue to make it possible for all students to learn and prepare for the future that awaits them. So are you telling me that if this was not passed, kids would not be able to continue to learn? Because that's the insinuation here. And that's also just insulting. Like, please don't pee on my leg and tell me it's raining. I'm really not in the mood for that. But this is what they always do. It's the same thing in Jackson County right now, where the school districts are, what, either threatening to sue or going to sue Jackson County Executive Phil Lavoda as he says, hey, we got to start giving some potential, it's not a refund, but it's going to be kind of a rebate style system over, you know, the overtaxing of the properties around Jackson County the last couple of cycles. And the school districts are like, no, you won't. It's like, actually, no, we will. And we should. Because you can love your kids. You can love your public schools. You can love what the public school system has done. And you can also say, guys, it's time to get the house in order here a little bit. That's what it's time for. And the sooner the better. Coming up on KCMO, Nathan Willett's going to be here. It's getting hairy up north. The Willett's DeGaulle primary to replace Sam Graves. And let's be honest, whoever wins that is going to end up going to Congress. That's getting testy. We'll get the response from Nathan Willett on what some of the things and accusations were from Chris.
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0: Well, many eyes are up on the Northland to see who wins the primary to replace Sam Graves on the Republican side. Of course, Chris DeGaulle is in that race. And Nathan Willett, Kansas City Councilman, is our next guest. He, of course, is in that race as well, joining us on KCMO Talk Radio. Nathan, good morning. Good to have you on the show as always. Hey, as you go around northern Missouri, what do you think the thing is that is on most people's minds as you go ahead and look ahead to August 4th here coming up?
1: Yeah, well, first of all, good morning, Pete. Good morning to your listeners out there. And I met a lot of your listeners and people who know my time on the city council. But yeah, we've been traveling all 33 county to Atchison, to Marion, to Clark County. And people want a doer. North Missouri is a heavy ag area. We respect our law enforcement. We are good, have good common sense Christian values, but they want to see that those values and that faith

0: action. And that's what our campaign's been about. Pete, you know my record on the city council is one of that. Standing up against the mayor when he tried to defund the police, and we actually got to fully fund the police well above the state mandate. When he tried to make Kansas City a sanctuary city, I stepped up and shut that thing down. Time and time again, people want someone who has a proven record. That's what's connecting with the voters out there, and that's why we're up in the polls right now.
1: So with that, you know, I do want to share some of what your opponent, Chris DeGaulle, said about you on this show last week and then get your response to it. Here's the clip, and then we'll get Nathan Willett's reaction here on KCMO Talk Radio.
2: I have had a very successful career in the private sector for a very long time. This audience knows that. And I left it to serve North Missouri for a time. That's it. So I understand that there's some people that are very upset that the wonder boy in politics doesn't just get to be coronated, but that's not the way I view this race. And incidentally, while we're talking about it, he has a record. The guy voted for some really woke crap on the city council, and I think people should check it out. It's not, look, there's negative, and then there's mistruths. And what is being, you know, it's a PAC. It's not coming from Stigall for Congress. A PAC ad is saying it, but a PAC ad is pointing out Councilman Willett has taken some really fringe votes to fund some really fringe stuff, like pride parades and fringe festivals, transgender garbage, Juneteenth garbage. He's taken Kansas City taxpayer funds and he's allocated it. And the votes prove it. You can go to the city clerk's record. That's not me making it up. I've taken no such votes. So we're at a time in the country, a critically important time in the country, where we're deciding, are we going to go the way of what we just saw last night in New York? Or are we going to fight for the conservative values that we care about in the 6th Congressional District here in Missouri? This audience, your audience, my audience of 25 years, and voters all across this district know me and know where I stand. Now is not the time to play patty cake with the American left.
1: All right, Nathan Willett, your response to that from Chris DeGaulle.
0: Yeah, well, first of all, he doesn't seem very comfortable or confident right now with how his campaign is going because he's losing. He's trying to hide from the fact that he did not support President Trump in the 2024 election. I was the only one who caucused and supported the president. He did not want him to be the nominee. And that's why they're doing all these attack ads with out-of-state dark money. The fact of the matter is, Pete, I voted against all three of Quentin Lucas's budgets at city council, all three of them, because it had funding for abortion, had funding for reparations, things that we did not like to have happen. Now, there are something called amendments. And when you put amendments, I try to get the things I want funded in there, and that includes the police. And I got seven of my colleagues to sign a letter saying we want the full proposal of KCPD put in the original budget request. And I've been able to do that. I was sent down to City Hall to fund the police. And actually, my opponent, who you just had his clips on there, he endorsed me last summer for state senate because of my record. And he talked about how great I've been as a councilman. I've been on his show talking about how I stood up against the far left policies that he's talked about, like the free bus fare, that he talked about the primaries in New York from the Democrats and how crazy Zohran Mamdani's taken over. Well, as the only Republican on the city council, I fought back and got fare reinstated into our bus system. That's something he can't say. He hasn't done anything. He hasn't shown up for Trump at the local level. He's just been a talker. And North Missouri sees through the lies. And I'm very proud to have one of the greatest endorsements. I think when the race started, people are like, well, Nathan, we know you in the Northland. We know what you do on the city council. But what about the ag groups out there? And we are racking up the ag group endorsements, Pete. The Missouri Farm Bureau endorsement, that represents 33 counties. And you have to get two-thirds of the farmers to support you. We got every single vote. After hearing from him and hearing from me, people know records. People know truth. And he is hiding behind PACs that are lying and smearing. But people are seeing through it, Pete. And I'm very excited to where we're at in this race. I'm very humbled to be running. They're scared. That's what happens in politics. The greatest compliment you can get is for people to try to distort and smear your records. The fact of the matter is, I fully funded the police. That's why I'm endorsed by the Fraternal Order of Police. I've been a pro-life vote at City Hall. That's why I'm endorsed by Missouri Right to Life. And the ag groups trust me because of my seven generations of my family farming in North Missouri. And that's why I'm proud to be endorsed by Missouri Farm Bureau, because North Missouri land belongs to North Missourians, and they know I'll fight for that.
1: You know, you mentioned, Nathan, of course, running for state senate and then pivoting to run for United States Congress when Sam Graves announced he was retiring. For you, what What did that decision ultimately come down to? Because there has been, as you well know, an element of, you know, Missouri Republicans who have been like, hey, you know, Nathan, you had this good thing lined up with the state Senate. You were kind of building your career. Why pivot at the point that you did?
0: Yeah, well, it's not necessarily a career. It's what's right. It's called conviction. And my opponent talked about coordination. That's exactly what happened with what Congressman Graves did for him. Congressman Graves filed to run for Missouri 6th District again for reelection, pulled out at the last minute, and immediately endorsed my opponent. That's called coordination. Conviction is when you step up and say, the establishment should not decide the next congressman. The people should. They weren't expecting to have an election here. And you can tell my opponent from the very beginning, from he launched his campaign, he didn't mention agriculture. He didn't mention first responders. All he did was try to talk about the president. But the funny thing is, his record on supporting the president is terrible. He did not caucus for him. He wanted Nikki Haley and DeSantis in 2024. There's evidence of that. He didn't support him in 2016. We all know that. But the fact of the matter is, Pete, he's a talker. And North Missouri does not want a talker. They want a doer. And that's why we're doing so well in this campaign. That's why they're nervous. And that's why you saw at the debate last week. It was actually one of the ugliest debates, but I'm proud to participate in them. And we'll debate my opponent anytime, anywhere. But they have to have PACs showing up to debates to put things on cars and vehicles or ask people. That's not good politics. They're the ones that are trying to coordinate him. I said no to the establishment, and we're winning, Pete.
1: What about, you mentioned President Trump, and listen, both sides, whether it's campaigns or PACs, have run things regarding the President of the United States. People know Christmas time on talk radio. You know, there's clips of him interviewing the president, of course, on TV. There are ways that, of course, you've gone after him in relation to caucusing for the president of the United States a couple of years ago. What role do you think ultimately Donald Trump will have on this race, if any at all, when all is said and done?
0: Yeah, well, President Trump's support would mean a lot. And he has to know that there's someone who actually shows up for him, not only caucusing and voting for him in the Republican primary. I'm the only one in the race who did that, but also backs the America First agenda. At City Hall, time and time again, I vote down Mayor Lucas's items. And you know this, Pete, 99% of local government should have nothing to do with partisan politics. So the fact of the matter is, when I vote and stand up and say, no, we should deport all criminal illegal aliens, and I was the only no vote on the ICE moratorium. No, we don't need a sanctuary city. Kansas City should never become that. We can't even begin to handle some of the problems ourselves. And the mayor's trying to bring more problems into our city. I shut him down. You remember his 5,000 or 50,000 illegal immigrants coming to our city? That plan never happened because I shut him up. People want a doer. The president wants someone who's actually fought and delivered. And I know, President Trump, he's someone who is from New York City, and he loves when Republicans stand up in some of the most liberal arenas and fight back and win. I've done that on the free bus fare. I've done that on the police funding. I've done that on more Northland dollars coming up to Clay and Platte County with the Northland Workforce Development Center. The fact of the matter is, Pete, we're winning this race because we have the record. We have the roots in the record, and that's why we're getting the grassroots support to do this thing on August 4th.
1: 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Nathan, appreciate your time as always. It's going to be an interesting next few weeks, and we will be in touch. Thanks for joining us on KCMO.
0: If we don't talk before now on the 4th of July, I hope you have a good one with your family.
1: Yeah, you as well. Appreciate it, Nathan.
0: God bless.
1: All right, see you later. Nathan Willett on KCMO Talk Radio. Of course, councilman in the Northland running in that 6th Congressional District. 913-408-7957. That's how you join us on a Monday morning here on KCMO. We'll get to our caller of the day just after the bottom of the hour. What is going on? I've never seen a company... And that's really what they are, a company, an organization.
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17: You know, it's funny, when I think back to what the typical American dinner looked like when you and I were kids, there's usually some kind of meat featured at the center of the plate. Vegetables are there, but often thought of as a side dish. More and more, though, we are coming to realize that a plant-based diet, with little or no meat even, is going to be a healthier way to eat for just about everyone. New study out of the University of Hawaii Cancer Center found that eating a high-quality plant-rich diet that includes whole grains, vegetables, and fruits may prevent cognitive impairment even when people start that diet in their late 50s and 60s. Yeah, it's important to make sure you're getting enough protein, fats, complex carbohydrates. Just because you cut out or even cut back on meat, though, is not a license to eat whatever you want. Focus on eating whole, real foods. I'm Dr. Sanjay Gupta, helping you live a better life.
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1: You ever see a league, a company, an organization destroy itself like the WNBA is right now? I mean, it's embarrassing. It's really embarrassing. And there's a couple of things happening behind the scenes and then really right in front of our faces regarding this league that had such a golden opportunity. They were handed the golden goose in Caitlin Clark. I mean, they got handed it to them on a silver platter. And what have they done? They've treated her like garbage at the league office, on the court. There was the story, and I'm sure you may have seen the video. If not, you can find it anywhere on social media, of Caitlin Clark getting punched in the throat by a player last week. And what happened? That player's coach posts on social media that she stands with her player because, gosh, you know, you're suddenly the victim when you're the one punching another player in the throat while she lies on the floor in the middle of a game. That's the kind of stuff that's going on right now. The WNBA last week dropped a commemorative poster for 30 years of the league. Caitlin Clark isn't on it. Angel Reese is, and Paige Buchers. I couldn't pick Paige Buchers out of a lineup if she walked into the studio. I wouldn't know who she was. When Caitlin Clark entered the WNBA, they had to move her road games to a bigger arena just to fit the fans. Yet she's left off the 30-year anniversary poster the same week that she's getting punched in the throat. Is it incompetence or is it intentional? Maybe it's both. Either way, they're embarrassing. And, you know, it's happening right now at a time as well when one of her teammates, Sophie Cunningham, who also happens to be a Missouri gal, she's a Tiger. I mean, she's going out and she's out there and she's defending her teammate, Caitlin Clark. And, you know, that's part of this whole thing that also needs to be talked about and discussed as well as we look at how this league got to where it is today. They have an opportunity to take themselves to actually being profitable. You know, the WNBA has never been profitable. It's always been subsidized by the NBA. It always was. And now finally, they've got an opportunity to go about things the right way, make a little money, make more money for the players. And the players are like, no, we're not going to let that happen. We're not. And let's be honest as to what's going on here. Caitlin Clark is a straight white woman. Let's be honest. Caitlin Clark as a straight white woman is not going to be a popular figure in the WNBA. There are people who hate the fact that a straight white woman is the fan face and the fan favorite of the WNBA. That she is the reason that the sport has a chance to grow dramatically in popularity. But rather than hate on that, just ride it to massive, massive revenue and salary increases. That's what can happen. This is very, it's not a perfect apples to apples comparison, but in some ways this is kind of what happened with Tiger Woods and the PGA Tour. That's what this is. So Tiger Woods, I mean, golf was obviously huge before Tiger came onto the scene, but Tiger brought a whole new element of fan to the sport of golf. The guy who maybe looked at it and said, well, that's just for country club, rich white people. It was like, no, here's Tiger Woods. He's black, he's Asian, he's mixed background, and he is the most electric thing we've ever seen on a golf course. His theatrics, the way he played the game, the pomp and circumstance, the fist pumps. It was all part of who Tiger Woods turned golf into. And by the way, you know what happened? The purses exploded. You look at these purses now on the PGA Tour. I mean, first place in these big tournaments are going to be $4+ million. The purses are going to be $20 million. That means a guy who finishes in like 40th place is going to make a, you know, in some cases like 150 grand for a top 30 or 40 finish. That's because of Tiger Woods. And while I'm sure there were some people who were like, ah, Tiger's changing the sport. The old guard is not in control. And there were elements of it. Yeah, there's no doubt. There were some elements of that. But the TV networks, the people in charge, commissioner, the other stars, They're just like, man, this is so good for us. And they might have been jealous, but they weren't openly antagonizing. There wasn't a clear societal, social, racial, sexual element to what we were seeing. And that's what we're seeing today with Caitlin Clark. And it's really unbelievable to witness a league that for the first time in 30 years has a chance to be profitable and really relevant mainstream. And they're like, nah, now we're good. We'll pass on that, John. We'll skip out.
2: Not interested in success across the country. We're just expanding into markets that already have lame NBA franchises. No new cities. We don't need you. You
1: know? No thanks. And I can't help but put a lot of the blame on the commissioner of the WNBA. Her name is Catherine Engelbert, which is the perfect name for someone who's totally clueless, isn't it? I mean, when your last name's Engelbert, please. She should be ashamed of herself because she should be doing everything in her power to make sure that the WNBA is leaning in to everything Caitlin Clark. I mean, Caitlin Clark should be a part of every single promotional item that this league does and then do more of it. And instead, they have a 30th anniversary poster and they leave her off of the 30th anniversary poster. I have never seen self-sabotage the way that the WNBA is self-sabotaging itself right now.
2: They got no skills.
1: I know. They have no skills, no business acumen. And you know what, too? I think there's an element to this for someone like Kathy Engelbert. There's white guilt here. There's undoubtedly a level of white guilt involved in how they're handling this as a business. They don't want it to be a straight white woman as the face of the WNBA. And you know what it should really be about? What do the fans want? What's great basketball? What is bringing in the next generation of fan to your sport? And if it's Caitlin Clark, just like it was Tiger Woods with golf, just run with it. The marketplace always wins, except when you're the WNBA and you try to prove the market wrong. And usually that's a terrible move for your business. Our call.
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12: This is a Fox News alert. I'm Chris Foster. There are Supreme Court rulings in 1-5-4 saying states can count mail-in ballots arriving after Election Day.
13: Mississippi has a state law which allows ballots to be counted, mail-in ballots, after Election Day. If they come in, they're postmarked and meet the state requirements, but it is a 5-4 loss for Republicans.
12: Fox Chief Legal Correspondent Shannon Bream. The Supreme Court rules that President Trump can fire the heads of independent federal agencies, overturning a 1935 law, except for the Federal Reserve. He cannot remove Fed board member Lisa Cook. And the Supreme Court lets stand a $5 million federal jury verdict that President Trump sexually abused writer E. Jean Carroll in the mid-90s, then defamed her in a 2022 social media post. After back-and-forth attacks over the weekend, President Trump says Iran has requested a meeting that will be held tomorrow in Doha, Qatar. But one of Iran's top negotiators with the U.S. denies any new meetings are scheduled. 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
14: From the KCMO Talk Radio newsroom, I'm John Anthony. The Royals escaped Chicago with a victory yesterday afternoon, winning 5-4. Carter Jensen extended his hitting streak to 19 games, going 3-for-5 and driving in 2 runs. The team returned from the road trip with a 3-4 record and have the day off today before the Tampa Bay Rays arrive at the K for games Tuesday, Wednesday, and Thursday evening, followed by Philadelphia for games Saturday, Sunday, and Monday afternoon.
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1: The headline we talked about this morning to open up the show, Democrats grapple uncomfortably with World Cup success. It's just, isn't it such a perfect synopsis of today's political climate where one major political party is more or less admitting that they're struggling with America looking really great on the world stage? We can have some beefs with the World Cup, like, all right, is it going to be worth it for Kansas and Missouri and the local municipalities and the counties to chip in what's going to be well over $100 million to put on these six games and host these teams here? We can debate it. We probably won't know the answer for a while, but we can certainly debate it. But regardless, just looking at it from a 35,000-foot view, this World Cup has been, thus far, at the midway point, really good for the United States. I think really good for Kansas City. Ratings so far show Kansas City as a market has had the highest ratings of any market in the country in terms of the percentage of people watching these games. So that's been pretty cool as well. It's been a lot of benefit here. But broadly, as we get set to celebrate America 250 later this week, it has also been an opportunity for those in different parts of the world to actually see how we live, to appreciate what America's all about, to realize they've been lied to by their politicians, by their state-run media, as to what they thought America was versus what it actually is. Like this Brit who commented to KCTV5 over the weekend.
2: Everyone's very nice. I was quite surprised by that, actually. Not to, like, hate on America or anything, but everyone is lovely. Like, everyone I've met has been amazing.
1: You can tell by the way he says it. Everyone here is lovely, to use his words. It's like he's surprised by what he's saying to KCTV5. He probably figured, oh boy, I'm a Brit. I'm going to the middle of this country. That's Trump country. That's MAGA country. And oh boy, they're going to treat me and my little accent like crap. Nah, man, come here. Enjoy Kansas City. Enjoy the barbecue. Have a great time. Enjoy the AC. I know that's kind of a luxury for you. Have it all. We'll roll out the welcoming mat, brother. It's all good. So the fact that you've got Europeans, I think, having this eureka moment, you've got this headline from Politico, Democrats grapple uncomfortably with World Cup success, where the article goes on to admit that there were probably some leaders across the country who wanted America to fail, as one notes, liberal wish casting that this would maybe be a disaster to stick it to Trump. And the reality is it hasn't been that yet. In fact, it's been the opposite of that so far. And now at least one prominent Democrat, Representative Brendan Boyle, Philadelphia congressman, has called it a remarkable success. And he also said to Politico in an interview, this has been a great moment, actually devoid of politics. And I think it would be best to keep the politics out of it. Yeah, there's a novel concept. Frankly, I don't think Trump wants this World Cup to be about politics. I don't see Trump going out there and saying, Republican, I just see him saying, this is American greatness. And that's what we want this event to be about. And that's what I see being celebrated. Whether it's the Wall Street Journal writing pieces about Parkville, whether it's, you know, a Brit being down at Power and Light and saying, hey, everyone's pretty friendly here. I like it. Whatever it is, wherever it is, it's about America first. But I know for some, heck, look at the primaries last week in places like New York. They want no part of American exceptionalism being highlighted globally. And with that, let's tee up our caller of the day. But here's my number,
3: so call me, baby. 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
1: Paul's in Kansas City. What's up, Paul? Good morning.
4: Hey, Pete, how you doing? You're talking about the World Cup effect. I was watching the Travelers PGA tournament yesterday, and Victor Hovland from Norway was battling our guy, Scottie Scheffler. And all of a sudden on the tee box, you start hearing this Viking roar. Well, the Norwegian fans had played a soccer game up there when they stayed in Connecticut for the tournament because they knew Victor was winning. And their jerseys were all over the tournament. It was awesome. It was great.
1: That is fantastic. I'm not going to lie. I didn't, since we were traveling yesterday, who won that tournament, the Travelers?
4: It's tied. Scotty and Victor are going to go at it today for a playoff. It was fantastic. Those Norwegian fans were all over the place with their jerseys, and The Americans were there. It was just a great tournament. It was really awesome.
1: That is fantastic. Now, is it a sudden death tournament, or are they got to play a full 18? It's got to be just sudden death.
4: No, it's a one hole. They ran out of time. It got dark last night, so they ran out of time.
1: Oh, that is awesome. So Scottie Scheffler, Victor Hovland, and they're going to be playing for the Travelers Championship coming up today, this morning.
4: In Connecticut, yeah. The Norwegian fans will be there because they just stayed behind. Even though the Norway soccer team left, they stayed because Victor was in contention. So, yeah, really cool.
1: And Norway had something to celebrate. Finished up a little over an hour ago. Victor Hovland made a 7-foot birdie putt on the first playoff hole this morning, won the Travelers Championship, and he beat Scottie Scheffler, who missed a 4-foot birdie putt to extend the playoff. So, there you go. And by the way, to tie this back to what we were just talking about with the purses for Tiger Woods and how the PGA Tour just exploded, courtesy of Tiger, Victor Hovland, for his first place finish, picked up a cool $3.6 million for that win. The purse was $20 million. If you tied for 10th place in this tournament, you took home 520 fat ones. That ain't too shabby. 520 grand. To finish tied for 10th place in the Travelers Championship. We're not talking about a major here, okay? We're talking about the Travelers Championship. Not a bad tournament, but certainly not one where you say to yourself, ah, yes, the Travelers Champion, one of the great tournaments on the PGA Tour. No one talks about it that way. 30th place, got a golfer $134,000 this week. That's the Tiger Woods effect going back nearly 30 years now. Unbelievable.
5: Even last place gets 36,000.
1: Yes, 36 grand. There it is. For a last place finish. If you made the cut, you were guaranteed 36 grand, which probably covers your costs. You know, these guys are all flying private jets too, in most cases, to these tournaments, right? They're not hopping on, you know, the Delta commercial flight. Like, you know, I've got to go on to get to a event this week, the conference this week to go to. They're all flying just fine. They're all got their net jets, or maybe they got their own personal planes for the top guys. Like, they're doing okay. All right. And that's because of Tiger Woods. And the WNBA, which could finally start making some money, is like, no, we're good. We don't want Caitlin Clark. I just saw Emmanuel Acho. He used to be on Fox Sports 1. Saw this clip. He says the WNBA would be better without Caitlin Clark because she's a bigger distraction than she is an additive. I mean, even Biden's like,
6: what are we talking about?
1: You know, you can't make this stuff up. You really can't. It's so bad.
5: I saw that Caitlin Clark and Sophie Cunningham had the top two selling jerseys now. Yeah. In the WNBA. So yeah, they're really doing bad for the WNBA. Right?
1: Did I see it right? 70% of the jersey sales are Caitlin Clark or Sophie Cunningham.
5: I believe so. Yeah.
1: That is just wild to me. Wild. And the commissioner of the league doesn't put Clark on the 30-year anniversary poster. You just, my gosh, they deserve everything coming to them. They really do.
7: They don't know what the f*** they're doing. You understand that?
1: They don't. They really don't. We're going to talk to Vince Colonnais to wrap up the show here on KCMO Talk Radio. He's going to be joining us here in Kansas City for our America 250 event on September 16th. 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Thank you to Patrick Tuohy. Filling in on Friday, took the girls down to Silver Dollar City for the first time. And boy, did they have an absolute blast. First time they had been in any kind of an amusement park, and they enjoyed it thoroughly. Rented a pontoon for the morning on Saturday. That was also their first time on a boat like that. So I got my boating license from the state of Missouri a couple of weekends ago. I did the 4-hour online course, and I'm not going to sit here and tell you, you want me boating you around anywhere other than a lake and a pontoon. But at least for the weekend, I kind of pretended like I knew what I was doing. And most importantly, everyone had their life vests on and everybody was safe. Threw a couple of photos up on the Instagram stories at Pete Mundo. You can see there. We had a good time. So hopefully you had a great weekend as well. Keatsman's always having a great weekend. My gosh, I'm every time I hear about Kevin's weekend, I'm jealous, man. The golf, the hanging out on the back porch, the moon over his beautiful backyard there. He's living the good life. I want to be Kevin Keatsman when I grow up. That's what I keep telling Kate. In the meantime,
8: A better life with Dr. Sanjay Gupta.
9: I'm feeling lucky to have my college-age kids home with me for a few weeks this summer. And one of the things I know we're going to be talking about, AI. I've started to use it more often at the hospital to get fresh takes on patient problems that I'm trying to solve. And for my girls, well, I know that they are navigating college now with these new powerful tools. Something, frankly, that you and I couldn't have even imagined when we were in school. But while it may be tempting to outsource your studying and your work to these large language models, I beg you not to. And that's because AI chatbots tend to reproduce what researchers call weird viewpoints. That's an acronym: Western, Educated, Industrialized, Rich, and Democratic. Look, AI isn't going away, and admittedly, it can be a really powerful tool, but you don't want it doing your thinking for you. I'm Dr. Sanjay Gupta, helping you live a better life.
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0: Well, we are so excited for our America 250 celebration here on KCMO Talk Radio. It's going to be happening on Wednesday, September the 16th. We are going to have the entire KCMO Talk Radio lineup here at Boulevard Brewing. It'll be myself, Kevin Keatsman, Guy Benson, McGraw-Milhaven, and Vince Colonnais, who you hear every afternoon, 11 to 2 here on KCMO during your lunch hour. He's now joining us on KCMO Talk Radio. Vince, good morning. Looking forward to having you out in Kansas City, my friend. How are we doing?
1: Pete, I'm doing so good. Good morning to you, and I can't wait, man. It's going to be so nice to be back in Kansas City, and I got to try some local beer. That's what I'm interested in. I'm very interested in some of the local brews there.
0: Well, you're going to really enjoy Boulevard then. There's no doubt about it. Hey, you mentioned getting back to Kansas City. When have you been here, and what was it for?
1: We did, so when I was in college, I went to a small school in Pennsylvania called DeSales University. We used to do these business competitions in Kansas City every year, and it was great. It was really neat. It was funny, though. I stayed in, like, the business district, and at night it would get really quiet. There wasn't much going on downtown, and we'd have to go find somewhere to, like, eat or drink. And I remember at one point a couple of college kids were walking down to, I think there was a place called Grand Slam Liquors, and we go down to this place. I couldn't even believe the wild scene we had entered into. It's like a little caged up, you know. You go in there, go get some snacks or something, and out front there were a bunch of dudes with, like, hydraulic lift cars bouncing up and down. It was one of the wildest scenes I've ever been to.
0: That sounds about right.
1: Yeah, it was so crazy, and I loved it.
0: The Grand Slam convenience store, I just found it there, right on Grand and, like, 6th, fellas. It's right there, Grand and 6th. I used to live a few blocks away from there when we first moved down to Kansas City. That's outstanding. Good memory there, Vince. That's got to be going back, what, almost 20 years at this point?
1: Yeah, it was a while ago. It was a while ago, but I wasn't really sure if it was safe or not, but it was very interesting.
0: Yeah, it can be hit or miss depending on where you're at. But, yeah, it also depends time of day to be hanging out at Grand Slam Liquors. I would say that's part of the equation as well. Oh, my goodness. Well, we can't wait to have you. It's going to be a great time, and it is just a couple of months away. Folks can buy their tickets right now, kcmotalkradio.com. That's kcmotalkradio.com. Sales have been very good since we announced this last week. So, Vince, there's obviously so much happening right now. I just want to start with what's going on big picture in America as it relates to the World Cup, and I say that because we've got games here in Kansas City. You have a lot of these foreigners coming to America, and I think that they are realizing that their politicians and oftentimes their state-run media has been gaslighting them for years about what this country stands for and what it's all about. What are you seeing on that front nationally?
1: Yeah, isn't it amazing? You know, obviously it's so easy for us to just really focus on what's going on with the American media and how little trust we have in the legacy press here in the United States, which is very well earned, obviously. But then you start to realize with all these international visitors that they have problems that are the same, if not worse, where they're being constantly misled by the people who are supposed to be telling them the truth, and they don't have the benefit of the First Amendment. You know what I mean? So these guys arriving in the United States being, wait a second, everything I was told about America is a lie. So it's a wonderful place. There's so much land. It's so beautiful. The people are kind. And it's a lot of fun. Law and order is apparently a great thing. You know, you look at these, like, countries that have collapsed governments and compare them to what you have in the United States. You don't have to bribe people to get business and these types of things. Yeah, America's a great country. So now what we have with all these international visitors is a bunch of little Alexis de Tocquevilles traveling the country being like, man, America's a great place. And you know something? That's a healthy reminder for those of us who live here. You know, that we have entire institutions in the United States that are dedicated to crapping on our country. You know, like whether it's at the grade school level, higher education, media, Hollywood, constantly telling us that we should be ashamed of ourselves or that America doesn't have a history worth celebrating. And yet here we have all these international visitors telling us exactly the opposite, telling us the real story, which is that America's a really great place and we're being lied to about how wonderful it is. And that's a nice message to get as we head into the 250th anniversary of the country.
0: It is, and you're right. It kind of weaves into America 250. In meantime, you know, there's a bunch of states that I guess are not sending representatives to the big celebration there in Washington, D.C. You still have, I don't know what the percentage exactly is, but a growing percentage, I would say, of this country that wants to mimic Europe while the Europeans are coming here, or some of the Europeans are coming here and being like, wait, you guys have it pretty good. I feel like that's a backdrop to this whole thing as well.
1: Yeah, no, absolutely. By the way, shame on any state that didn't send a representation to the Great American State Fair. You don't have to love that the president of the United States is from the party that you didn't choose. Whatever. Like, just send people to represent your state. Stand up for the people of your state and celebrate them. We only get one crack at the 250th anniversary of the country. Be a part of it. And that's the distressing thing here. You know, I really don't like that how much the left has made this into blood sport. Like, just the fact is, you know, you look at these surveys that show that lefties don't even want to fly the American flag because they're concerned that people will think that they're Republicans. You've lost the thread. You've lost the story entirely. We live in a great country. We don't have to agree. In fact, not agreeing and being able to forge ahead is what makes us great. I'm distressed about that. And, man, I pray constantly for our country and that the left can come to its senses on this.
0: Vince Colonnese is going to be here in Kansas City coming up on September 16th for our America 250 celebration. Guy Benson, McGraw, Millhaven, myself, Kevin Keatsman, all going to be there at Boulevard Brewing. Get your tickets now at kcmotalkradio.com. Vince, great to have you on the show. Can't wait to see you here in KC in a couple of months, and we'll be listening at 11 o'clock. Thanks so much.
1: Can't wait. I will bring my hydraulic lift vehicle. There you go.
0: Someone just said on the text line that Vince was putting his life in his hands going to that liquor store, Grand Slam Liquor. So you got through there, Vince. You'll be much safer this time around, I promise you.
1: I can't wait, brother.
0: All right, man. See you later. Vince Colonnese, good to have him on the show as always. And he will be here in town. 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And with that, we are wrapping up a Monday morning here on KCMO Talk Radio. I'm Pete Mundo. Once again, Vince will be here September 16th. 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We did talk more in that conversation about Iran and what's to come here with that conflict. So find that on the podcast after the show wraps up here in just a couple of moments. Kevin Key.
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11: Everyone poops. It's not just the name of a classic potty training book. It's a universal truth. Even though everyone does it, almost no one wants to talk about it. Dr. Tricia Pasricha wants to change that. She's the author of a new book. It's called You've Been Pooping All Wrong. And she says there are three critical P's of pooping. The first is propulsion. Both the voluntary push you exert and the involuntary contractions that happen naturally within your body. Top line, when you feel the need to go, don't hold it. The second P is pliability, which refers to stool softness. The keys to this one are making sure you're drinking enough water and eating enough fiber. And the last P is for pelvic floor. If you can get your knees up above your waist while you're on the toilet, like on a stool or a garbage can or a stack of books even, that can make all the difference. I'm Dr. Sanjay Gupta, helping you live a better life.
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0: laws, overruling the law that established the FTC that only allowed removal for inefficiency, neglect of duty, or malfeasance in office. And on Truth Social a few minutes ago, President Trump posted big win. Now back to Fox's Shannon Court, bringing out the Supreme Court on the ruling that goes against the president and Republicans on mail-in voting.
1: Mississippi has a state law which allows ballots to be counted, mail-in ballots, after Election Day. If they come in, they're postmarked and meet the state requirements. So if you're a state out there that counts ballots after Election Day based on your state law, that state law will stand.
0: The court also announced it'll consider another voting case next term, a Republican attempt to enforce laws passed in Arizona after the 2020 election requiring proof of citizenship, which President Trump wants nationally. The Supreme Court rejected the president in another case, refusing to hear a Trump appeal to
2: a 2023 New York federal jury verdict that President Trump sexually abused writer E. Jean Carroll in the mid-90s, then defamed her in a 2022 social media post. He was ordered to pay $5 million in damages. Trump attorneys argued on appeal the judge should not have allowed inflammatory evidence, including testimony from other women accusing the president of sexual misconduct, which he also denies.
0: Fox's Chris Foster. After a weekend of U.S. and Iran attacks, President Trump says talks resume tomorrow. White House Press Secretary Caroline Levitt tells Fox
3: the Iranians would be best to sign a good deal with the United States of America because the president has proven he's unafraid to
0: America's
3: use the might
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19: 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I'm Kevin Keatsman in on a windy Monday. It's America 250 this week. Can you even believe it? We are working our way toward the 4th of July and Independence Day, and we will have appropriate shows, I think, all week long featuring that. And I know many of you will be calling in talking about the celebrations that you will have this year. The greatest country in the history of mankind. What an awesome, awesome time to be alive. And to be a lottery winner in life, being born in America, what's better than that? We got a fine show lined up for you today. Coming up at 10:30, Philip Sarnicky, who's running for governor in Kansas, was at my house on Friday recording my podcast, Kevin Keatsman Has Issues, and that is today's podcast. It is up. It is a lengthy conversation. As you probably know, lengthy conversations and podcasts are oftentimes a way better indication of what a person's personality is, what their traits are, what they're all about.

0: about, and that was certainly the case with Phil Sarnicky. We just had a very comfortable discussion. He spent quite a deal of time, basically in my man cave, standing around talking before we got started, and then had all the time in the world to do the podcast, and we chatted afterwards. It was very, very comfortable. I'd never met the man. I wrote a newsletter about him this weekend for my patrons, and it was sort of a like an email to a friend, and I was saying, look, this person came over that I'd never met before, and I can't believe I hadn't met him. Like, it seems like we probably know 20 or 30 of the same people, and I don't know Phil. Then as I got to know him and what he's about, he's never been on social media. He is an introvert. He doesn't like his name out there. And I said, well, this is, and I thought it was the most fascinating part of the conversation. We'll play part of this coming up for you at 10:30. It's pretty interesting. A guy who has wanted to remain private his entire life is running for governor. And now he's out there in public. So fascinating stuff. You'll hear from Phil Sarnicky coming up in about 30 minutes or so. I'll start today with something that happened on Saturday in my world. And it was a little surprising for me because I'd asked my wife a couple of times, you know, what day do you want to go to Fan Fest? On Sundays, they allow dogs. Do you want to take our pup? How do you want to do this? Whatever. She goes, I don't know. I don't like the crowds. I said, hey, listen, the radio station here has a big thing on the 4th of July. It's a VIP deal. We won't be, I think it's like a more private area. There's going to be fireworks and live bands and the whole thing. And she's like, I don't know. Traffic, crowds, traffic, crowds, traffic, crowds. So she hadn't said no. I was just getting nowhere with going and doing this. And then she reminded me, like last Thursday or so, that this group of girlfriends that she has, maybe, I don't know how many total there are in it. On this particular day, I think there were 7 of them. But sometimes it's maybe 10. Not everybody can always make it. One of the ladies lives in Columbia and drives up. And she said, oh, it's our birthday day. I say, oh, great. What are you going to do? Because somebody has a birthday every quarter. So like every 3 or 4 months, these girls get together. Now, this was the first time I remember. I think it's probably happened before, but it's been a while since they came to my house first. That's where they start. They do gift exchange, whatever, and then they go have girls' day. So it starts pretty early, you know, like they're popping champagne, mimosas and stuff at 11 a.m. in my kitchen. And it's kind of the Real Housewives of Lenexa. I'm not going to lie. You know, there's some drama going on in there. And it's amazing to me the things that I told my buddies this weekend. It is remarkable the difference of conversations. I was off in the other room. I greeted them all. I was very courteous and nice for a few minutes. Then I got out of their way, but I could still hear them. It's unbelievable the things that women talk about compared to when guys get together and talk. And I've always said men are stupid and women are crazy. And that's just that. That's the way of the world. And we are stupid. We stand around and we talk about sports all day. You know, a lot of times things that don't matter. And man, they were talking about what to put in the champagne. They were cutting up little jalapeno peppers and dropping them in there. I'm like, oh, it sounds awful. Just awful. But they spend a couple hours there and then it's their day out. And the day out was go to Oak Park Mall, get on the bus, go to the fan fests, ride the streetcar, do some bar hopping, and do the entire soccer experience for the day. Now, I wasn't hurt that I didn't get to go along, but she sort of expressed a little trepidation, said, you know, it wasn't my idea. I said, well, it doesn't matter. I think one of the other ladies, it was her birthday this quarter or whatever, and that's what she wanted to do. Great, it's what you're doing. Ringing, resounding endorsement. I'm going to tell you right now, there is no harsher critic over things like this than my wife. If any little thing went wrong. The only bad thing I saw, she thought there were a couple of prostitutes and she sent me a couple pictures. They were hanging out at like either the bus stops or the streetcar stops. In fact, she took a picture of one of them from behind. Like this woman basically had her butt exposed. The skirt was up so high. I'll tell you what, it was gross. And she was sending it to me to gross me out. But that was really the only thing she said she saw all day that was in any way. But I saw a naked dude out here at college in Roe a few months ago, just walking down the street naked, just freaking out. People are crazy. So she had a terrific day. Streetcar was awesome. She'd never been on it. I've never been on the streetcar. And they had a wonderful, wonderful time. And that I'm passing that along because we've said a lot of, there's so many issues around the World Cup and whatever, but I'm glad she got to go spend a day with her friends and experience it and the flavor. And there was some culture to it because there was an international flair to a lot of the things that she did. And she was very, very surprised and very happy and felt very safe the entire day. I think her thought was, there's no men with us, right? This is a pack of chicks going down here doing this thing. Are we okay? And yeah, I'm pretty sure those seven can protect themselves. Pretty sure they were just fine. So they had a great day. I think that's the best way to say it is a wonderful endorsement of Kansas City and how this has gone. I will get there. I'm waiting for that. What's going to happen if Argentina plays a knockout match here? That's possible, right, Mark? Somebody said the tickets, they're already buying them for $2,000, anticipating it will be Argentina?
1: Yeah, Argentina has a pretty, nothing's easy, but for soccer, a pretty easy pass. So they would be a quarterfinal game here, and it could be against Colombia, who has a pretty big fan base as well.
0: This would be July 11th?
1: Yeah.
0: I'm hearing people are just buying those tickets up like crazy in the aftermarket right now, assuming that it's going to be Argentina.
1: Yeah, and it looks like we've got Colombia and Ghana July 3rd, so we could have two matches with Colombia. If their fans just stay here, then it would be crazy.
0: Bring them on. Bring them on. Good stuff. Okay, I'm going to take another little personal moment here and remember someone that for many, many years I was very close to. I've been in contact with the last handful of years, but we had not worked together in quite a while. We worked together for many, many years in sports radio, and I was shocked, actually, and saddened to receive the news that Racing Boys co-founder, if you've ever heard the NASCAR show that's on 810, or they were on my radio show forever, Scott and Kirk, the Racing Boys, terrific guys, love racing in all ways. And Kirk Elliott texted me yesterday and told me that Scott Traylor had passed away at age 66 following complications with dementia. And I didn't really know. I mean, I knew he wasn't in as public of an eye, but you don't really know. And I felt terrible when I heard this news. I just felt terrible. Scott was a bold personality. He had my ultimate respect for always, always standing his ground and not taking anything from anyone. He was that force of nature. And he loved racing, and he had a way of racing. And we used to fight on the air and then laugh and hug like brothers when it was over. A couple times I raced against Scott. Once out at I-70 Speedway, it was not like a professional race, but we had the track and we each had cars, and Scott, of course, was better and faster than anybody out there. And another time in an indoor racing place where he literally decided that day that he was going to become the bully and just beat me up in these cars. And he just kept smashing into me and trying to roll me over and the whole thing. And again, I loved and respected it. He's like, okay, now, because when I was on the air with him, he was in my studio. I was the host. He hosted his own show on Saturday morning. And there is a difference between being the host of the show and being the guest on the show. And the second I got on his turf, which was around a race car, he just steamrolled me. And it was awesome. And I every time I think of the man, I smile and I laugh and I think of this determination and spirit and two men, Scott and Kirk, that went out and started their own business, their own website. They were one of the first in America to do any streaming of any kind at races, the Chili Bowl down in Oklahoma. They would stream live every year and it became one of their very biggest things. Scott and I famously had a falling out. And I don't know that I booted him off the show. I think he quit for a while and then came back because we got into a fight about Tony Stewart. And Scott loved Tony Stewart, had a personal relationship with driver Tony Stewart. And Tony Stewart ran over a guy one time and he died, a guy on the track in a race. And I thought at that point, Tony Stewart should be kicked out of racing and never be allowed to race again. And we had a heck of a fight on the air. And it turned into a battle off the air. And then we didn't talk for quite a while. And then I had him back on and we were all good again. But I'm going to guess that's partly because we have similar personalities. He had an unbelievable run. He's been on sports radio. He'd been on since 1997 when they started on 1510. And their radio show lasted 27 years on Saturday morning. He was also part of Metro Sports, Channel 41, 38 The Spot. The Racing Boys are in the Central Auto Racing Boosters Hall of Fame. Scott Traylor will be missed. He's survived by his kids and Sharon and I'm going to get Kirk either on the show or on the podcast, and we're going to talk about Scott Traylor's life well lived. He was a terrific driver. He introduced me to Clint Bowyer and Carl Edwards when they were like teenagers. And he said, Kevin, these two guys are the next big thing. And I'm like, okay, yeah, right. And so they're all in the studio one day. I got Carl Edwards, Clint Bowyer, Scott Traylor. We're all sitting in here, and they're like 19, 20 years old, whatever. He's like, I'm telling you, this is it. This is big time. They're both, well, Clint Bowyer's now making like $20 million a year as the analyst on Fox. Carl Edwards is resurfacing. I think he's doing some sort of a judging show, some sort of a reality show or something. Like, Carl Edwards could be a model, right? But he wanted his privacy after racing. He just kind of disappeared. But it feels like maybe he's resurfacing now. And Scott was right on, man. And he helped bring their careers along and get them known around the Midwest in so many circles. Racing in the Midwest will not be the same without Scott Traylor. I miss you already, buddy. We had some unbelievable times on the air. 913-408-7.
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17: I don't know about you, but my social media feeds are flooded with lotions and potions and gadgets, all promising to unlock different components of longevity. But if you log off, take a step back from all the hype, you'll find that the actual keys to a longer, healthier life are hiding in plain sight. There are four of them. Number one, nutrition. The Mediterranean diet really is the gold standard. Number two, exercise. You should be getting 150 minutes of moderate intensity exercise or 75 minutes of vigorous intensity exercise every week, plus strength training and stretching. Number three, sleep. Sleep is when your body and your brain repair themselves. You should be getting 7 to 9 hours a night. And finally, number four, often gets forgotten, socialization. It's not a bonus. It's a necessity for a healthy life, finding a sense of community, purpose, and belonging. I'm Dr. Sanjay Gupta, helping you live a better life.
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0: We're back on Uncanceled. Great to have you with us as we start this big holiday week ahead. America 250, baby. It is on, and we've got open phone lines. If you'd like to be part of the broadcast, give me a shout right now at 913-408-7957. We start today with Greg in Overland Park. Good morning, Greg. How are you today?
20: Hey, Kevin. I'm doing well, and glad to hear that your lovely wife, Jessica, had a nice experience at the Fan Fest. I want to kind of tie on to that because you and I were speaking last week, and I said, come on, you got to go. And he's like, oh, I don't know. They confiscate all these packages. It can be dangerous. And I said, no, you got to go. And I followed it up with a text that we cannot be afraid of, you know, terrorist issues. So I'm glad she went. Hopefully you'll go as well. I went to the World Cup game this weekend. It was a lot of fun. So no fears there. And I just wanted to experience the situation. I do want to have one other comment about the Racing Boys too, but just want to get your thoughts on, have you changed your mind about going to Fan Fest?
0: I wanted to go. She was the one holding me back, and now she's gone, so I don't know who I'm going to go with. Maybe I'll just load up with Mark here one of these days and go. I'm sure he'll go anytime I'm driving.
20: Okay. Yeah, can't be afraid of it, man. We can't let these people make us fearful of,
0: you know. Yeah, I think that part of the equation was overstated. I think she doesn't like crowds as much as most. You know, she used to tell me things like, I would never want to drive to Arizona. I couldn't be in the car that long. Now she hates airports and hates flying, and she'd rather be in the car and the big open spaces than, I mean, we all change. And I think for a lot of us, as we get older, the less we want to be around crowds.
20: Yeah, I understand. Got to deal with it every now and then.
0: Yeah.
20: So I do want to make a comment about the Racing Boys. That's really sad news about Scott Trail. I used to listen to you and those guys quite frequently, not every week. I think it was Friday afternoons. But I remember specifically, I was very uncomfortable. I haven't had a chance to talk to you about this in person, but when Tony Stewart had his wreck at one of those sprint car tracks and somebody died, you and those guys got in the most heated arguments about it. And you were like totally against it, and he was defending him. But it was uncomfortable to listen. I mean, it was one of the most uncomfortable sessions of radio I've ever heard you undertake. I was almost embarrassed about it.
0: I'm with you. I agree with you, and I was almost embarrassed by it. But let me explain to the audience here what happened in that race. Okay, this was not a regular NASCAR Cup race. Okay,
20: no.
0: Tony Stewart was off doing his thing on a dirt track, and one of the other drivers that he'd been sparring with all night spun out or something and got out of his car and was on the track, like, waving at Tony Stewart like he was going to throw his helmet at his car as he came around, and Tony Stewart hit him, ran him over, and killed him.
20: It was bad.
0: It's terrible. And to this day, I don't – how could you let that driver ever drive again? You've got a man standing out of his car on a track, and you hit him and killed him?
20: I think he hit it for NASCAR pretty fast after that, I believe. But anyway, I was just going to comment about your arguments because you guys got into some heated battles on the radio. Man, it was uncomfortable.
0: We did.
20: Anyway,
0: we dug in. You know, our very first argument we had was about concrete walls when Dale Earnhardt died. I said, what in the world are we doing with concrete walls in this sport? There's got to be something better out there. Then they came up with a head and neck restraint system and padded walls.
20: Yeah.
0: You know, and he didn't like it. He's like, no, that's part of the sport. Dying's part of the sport. I'm like, no, dying's not part of the sport.
20: No. Well, it was a good move, and for those safety issues, obviously, and I hope you have a great time at FanFest. We can't be afraid of these things, you know what I'm saying?
0: You got it, buddy. But,
20: Thanks for your time.
0: Yeah, thank you. No, he's right. He's right. And that wasn't the main reason. I was merely pointing out of some of the things with the Fan Fest, with everything we're doing right now, we're doing a lot of things in Kansas City for the World Cup that we don't normally do. Like that giant walk that the Netherlands fans had. We don't do that for the Chiefs or Royals. They've never closed the street down and let us take 20,000 people over. So we're doing things that we don't. And I made the comment about the story that I saw outside of Fan Fest. A lot of the people who are visiting Kansas City have a culture of backpacks. They have a backpack everywhere they go all day long. It's sort of a European thing, whatever. A lot of Americans do it too. I'm not just saying, you know, foreigners or something like that, but like my wife and I know we're not getting in anywhere with a backpack. You can maybe take your little 6-inch plastic clear purse and get in. She knows that. And that's what they all did the other day. They know that. But a lot of people don't. And so what the authorities were doing was saying, oh, just leave them right here by the gate and they'll be here when you come out. And like our security people are watching backpacks. That just doesn't sound right to me. I mean, what are we told over and over and over? If you see a bag laying somewhere in the airport, notify security immediately, right? And so we're just lining them up outside FanFest for people? And they're just laying there? I don't think anything's going to happen. I'm not fear-mongering, okay? But we did have a couple of terrorists in our area that were plotting to harm Arrowhead. We know that. They exchanged emails about flying drones and doing something at Arrowhead. We've had a couple of killers on the loose running around shooting at cars and stuff. People are acting a little crazy. You know what? People act crazy in the summer anyway. This is when the crazy happens. It gets hot and people go nuts. You can't explain it. It could be worse. We could live in France where everybody's dying. It's 84 degrees and they're just dying. Like France. Not someplace on the equator, someplace in Africa or Phoenix, Arizona, you know, the Sonoran Desert or something. France. They're dying. It's like 88 degrees and they're dying. So we've got it better than them because we do have air conditioning and along those lines, we're all very good here in Kansas City and around the United States. So I love it, man. I've really enjoyed the soccer. I would never try to pass myself off to you as somebody who knows a whole lot about soccer. I don't. And I know this is just kind of a blanket statement, but the soccer I'm watching, I recognize is much better than the soccer I'm used to watching. That I can tell you. But most of my soccer watching has been a really bad Sporting Kansas City franchise the last couple of years. Some women's soccer, which isn't as good, and a whole bunch of youth soccer matches that are just horrendous. They are. If it's not your kid or your grandkid, like my little Rudy grows up, he's 5, he's going to be playing soccer. Oh, it's going to be the best soccer match I ever saw. But somebody else's kid? Eh. All right, we come back. Phil Sarnicki will be with us. I had a chance to sit down with the Republican candidate for governor in the great state of Kansas. We had an
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2: News. I'm Therese Crowley. Supreme Court end of term decisions. One allows Mississippi to keep counting late mail-in voting ballots up to 5 days after the election. Ex-lawyer Alec Murdaugh returns to South Carolina court in Prison Orange on his murder retrial. Fox's Steve Harrigan.
3: First time we're seeing him in court since they threw out his conviction on two murder charges. The defense really wants two things today. They want a change of venue out of a small community where everyone knows all the details of this case. They also want an analysis of DNA material that was found underneath the fingernail of the murdered wife.
2: Maggie and son Paul murdered 5 years ago. President Trump posting Iran has requested a meeting to take place tomorrow in Doha after U.S. threats of devastation for breaking the ceasefire. AAA finds gas at $3.86 a gallon. 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
0: So I do my podcast every morning from my home. I've got a home studio. And on Friday, Philip Sarnicky came by the house and spent quite a while just getting to know each other. Jessica was there. Hunter Kelly, his campaign manager or aide, was there as well. It was very comfortable. It's a strange thing having people you don't know come into your home and then you ask them all kinds of questions. Put them on edge. It's a weird way to make a living. And you never know when somebody comes to your house if they're comfortable, uncomfortable, whatever. But the whole thing fit like an old pair of slippers. I mean, it was just, I'm shocked by this. So I haven't decided how I'm voting, but I will, a week before the primary, tell you who and what I am voting for and on. I can't imagine in my situation being in a business where I give opinions and do all these different things and then keeping that opinion to myself. In no way am I going to ask or tell any of you to vote for anyone until after the primaries. Then we better all get in line, okay? So that certainly isn't my job. But I will share with you what I've been thinking. Initially, I've liked Ty Masterson the last several months. He comes on with Pete. He seems pretty Kansan to me. And so that kind of stuck. And then he got the Trump endorsement. And Jeff Collier, who I've known forever, just wonderful man, did the right thing and stepped out. Said, okay, I'm not getting the Trump endorsement. I'm out of the race. And we just assumed, or I did, that this was a clear runway for Ty Masterson to go win this thing. Well, I don't know about that because Philip Sarnicki's got a lot of money and a lot of ads and a lot of things going. As I wrote in my newsletter on Saturday, Philip Sarnicki is 10 times better in person than he is in a 30-second ad on television. Almost everyone that's ever done a commercial is either 10 times better of a person than you think they are when you see that, or 10 times worse. There's no in between. Nobody's exactly like, not exactly what you are. So Philip Sarnicki's been a pretty private man. He's been a businessman. He was in financial services. He's the largest shareholder in a national quick change oil lube business. He has a movie studio. He's in a lot of things. And he basically just likes running businesses and winning and doing well. And that came across in everything that we discussed. So we'll start with a little clip here. This one's the longer one of the two that I'll play for you. This is Phil Sarnicki. And one of the places that I went wrong was I just started seeing the ads thinking, here's another rich guy that just wants to be famous. And I asked him if that's what he was in it for.
4: People that know me well, and you know, you and I have some mutual friends that, you know, I've known for 20 plus years. And if you ask them, they would say Philip is a very private person. He actually doesn't like having his name out there. So full disclosure, I can't stand seeing myself on commercials. Like I literally can't stand it.
0: But they're good.
4: Well, thank you. I appreciate that. I have a phenomenal team. And as a matter of fact, the guy that does my commercials is the guy that videoed Trump coming down the escalator.
0: Are you serious?
4: Dead serious. Same guy.
0: Wow.
4: And so we have a phenomenal team that we have. And if they make me look good on commercials, you right. know, like they're really, really good. I'm a huge American history buff. I love American history. I was a finance and political science major in my undergrad, but I love American history. And I look at our founding fathers who pledged their lives, their fortunes, and their sacred honor. And I think Kansas, we're not even at a crossroads. Like, we're past the crossroads. Highest income tax of every state in our region. Second highest corporate tax and second highest sales tax of every state in our region. Our property taxes are totally and completely out of control. You and I talked about it before the podcast. It is far, far, far and away the number one issue of everyone all over the state. They are getting crushed by property taxes. And our legislators and our leaders, and transparently, Ty, for three straight years said, we've got to get property tax relief for our citizens. We've got to do that. And for three straight years, we've gotten nothing. We've gotten them no help whatsoever. And the stories that I could share of people out on the campaign trail in the last 10 months all over the state coming up and telling me what's going on, you know, people having just literally paid off my home, been there 36 years. I got to sell it. I can't afford the real estate taxes or the property taxes.
0: Unbelievable.
4: Yeah. And it's that is not a one-off. That's not a unique story. If you take the states around us and average them, we are 50% higher on average than the states around us in property taxes. Mm. So they're not a problem in every state. They're a problem in Kansas because we have a massive spending problem, $26 billion budget, $10.5 billion of that's been added in the last 7 years with the Republicans having supermajorities over the House and the Senate. And again, going back to the property tax issue where the people don't get anything, but there's plenty of companies, green energy, wind farms, foreign companies that are getting property tax relief. So the legislature is finding places to give property tax relief, but not to the citizens of the people of the state of Kansas. And probably, Kevin, a big part of that you mentioned, you know, my background, I grew up in a very blue-collar home, very small town. My father was a janitor after he got back from Vietnam, and my mom was a secretary, watched my parents work multiple jobs growing up. We were able to build a guest home for my parents on our property in Bucyrus. And, you know, but if my parents had the same property taxes issues going on in some of these places around Kansas. And a lot of these places, they couldn't have afforded to keep their home.
0: Yeah, so they might have lost it.
4: Absolutely. And we were just able to help them, you know, by providing a home that they didn't have to pay for. And but it just breaks your heart when you hear stuff like that. So I do think, you know, I mean, if I don't know, if I was sitting in front of a psychologist and they started asking me, like, what's driving you?
0: Right.
4: I'm sure that upbringing is driving a lot of what I'm doing here, trying to help the people of the state of Kansas.
0: You mentioned property taxes before we started, that was the number one issue in this campaign.
4: 100%.
0: And you've got a pretty good message, okay? The other guy's been there and hasn't helped you.
4: Been there for 22 years as a legislator.
0: That's job one, the day you arrive? What happens the day you get sworn in if you're governor? What do you immediately do on property taxes?
4: Well, here's the first thing we do, and it'll connect to property taxes. But the first thing we're going to do, we're going to bring in an independent outside auditor, and we're going to audit every single department and every single agency across the state. And we've talked to the people that do this. Several states have done it already. We know the people that do it. Like, there's a firm in New Jersey, for example, that does this. We're going to shine a light. The people of Kansas deserve to know where their taxes are going. And we're going to post it out there. Everybody will be able to see it. So that's job one. And yes, property tax is also at the top of that list as well. Income tax relief, property tax relief. We are overtaxing, overspending. And oh, by the way, and I could spend, you know, probably the whole podcast discussing this, over-regulating our businesses and our people in the state of Kansas to death.
0: Yeah. You and I found common ground a little while ago in that you've talked a little bit about maybe sales taxes, or I always just say consumption taxes, whatever those might be, gas taxes, you know, things like that. That's a choice for me. Mm-hmm. I'm going to go buy something. I know there's a tax attached to it. I make the choice when I want to go spend my money, whatever, as opposed to being punished for working, which I wish I could go back 100 years and find the people that first proposed this, because I might be been in jail for that, because I would have stopped. I mean, like, you just don't punish people for working. And that's what we do in this country, or for owning something. My God, that's what we were founded upon, this, right? You own something and, oh, I get taxed for owning a house. Well, that's just, the whole thing's crazy. So how would you move toward consumption and away from those sorts of things? And the second part of my question is, if Missouri goes down to zero state income tax, what kind of problem does Kansas have in the eastern portion of the state?
4: Kevin, it's not just if Missouri goes to zero, which obviously they've got a constitutional amendment on the ballot this fall to take it to zero. Mike Kehoe's been, you know, very open about that. Kevin Stitt wants to take Oklahoma to zero. Sarah Huckabee Sanders wants to take Arkansas to zero. I had a conversation with her at the last RGA meeting about this. If we already have the highest income tax of every state in our region, and we are not competitive right now. Let me give you a couple of examples. From 2020 to 2026, those states around us, we are dead last in population growth. We're not growing our population. We're 42nd in new business startups per capita as a state, 42nd in new business startups. So we don't start enough new businesses. And then to make it worse, we're 48th as a state in five-year new business survival rate. So we don't start enough businesses. We don't keep the businesses we start. And I share that out on the campaign trail, and people go, well, why do you think that is? And I go, well, I don't think it's brain surgery. When you're overtaxing and overregulating your citizens to death, then you're not going to get population growth. You're not starting enough new businesses, and you're not keeping the businesses that you start. That's an economic disaster, and that's why CNBC last year in their last business ranking by state ranked our economy 48th as a state and gave us an F. And that's why Moody's came out and said we're one of the states already in a recession. To stay competitive, we've got to lower our income tax rate, and we've got to lower our property taxes, and we've got to reduce regulations as well.
0: Okay, so this is really a fascinating race. That's Philip Sarnicki in a podcast that's at kkhasissues.com today if you want to go listen to the entire thing. It's about 45 minutes long. It was a really in-depth conversation, and I enjoyed it thoroughly. The question here, and the reason it's important even for our listeners in Missouri or wherever, this is another one of those races. We saw this in Iowa. We saw it in Georgia. The Trump-like candidate, the CEO running for governor, beat in primaries the Trump-endorsed candidate. And we have that set up in Kansas. Phil Sarnicki can compare himself to Trump all day. He's run businesses. He's managed billions of dollars. Billions. And been very successful. And he wants to go be the CEO and doesn't have any thoughts of ever doing anything else other than fixing Kansas and getting out of politics and going back into private business. That's what he wants to do. It's very Trump-like. Clearly, by listening to him, he's not Trump. He's a man of very deep faith. He's got a beautiful family. He's not bombastic. He has, like, I mean, no social media presence. You can wiki him and try to look. You can't learn that much about him other than, like, his company bios of what he did at his company. He's been very private his entire life. So I thought I'd wrap the podcast portion with Phil Sarnicky up by asking him something personal. And when I ask this question, I always tell people, take your kids and your family out of this, okay? No family, no work. Just what do you like to do if it's me time, if it's just you time for Phil Sarnicky?
4: So this goes back to what you asked me early on. Whatever I'm doing, I'm probably doing it alone, being an introvert.
0: Okay.
4: Which is kind of funny. Like, here I am
0: now out running.
4: Yeah. I know. I might go, you know, we lived on a golf course years ago, 20 plus years ago, for about 3 years. And I could walk down to the clubhouse, grab a cart on a Sunday afternoon, 3:30, 4 o'clock. There's almost nobody out there. Go play 9 by myself. And I just love that. Yeah. I mean, I just absolutely love that. So I might do something like that. I'm one of those weird people. I've been to a couple movies by myself. You know, I have a movie production company. We do faith and family movies. And I don't know, maybe I'd go see one of my own movies or go to a Royals game. You know, we've got some wonderful seats we've had for 20 years at the crown seats at the Royals games. And so I'm, you know, maybe I'd do that. So now that's you're saying if my family's exempted, because otherwise
0: your family to a game.
4: Oh, okay. Well, yeah.
0: Kids or whatever.
4: Okay.
0: But I'm saying most people would say, oh, I just want to spend a day with my family. Well, I get it. You're involved. That's what everybody says. We all love our families more.
4: Yeah.
0: Right. But what would you want to do in a day? That's what I always look for. A day on the golf course is a great day for you.
4: Yeah. Well, yeah. I mean, a day on the golf course, I hardly ever get to play anymore. You know,
0: that's why it's a great day for you.
4: Exactly. Yeah. Or going to a Royals game, or, you know, I grew up playing, you know, I played 3 sports. I played a year of football in college. So
0: I think you and Ty, the next debate, is there's going to be another debate or not? Do we have a debate scheduled?
4: Depends on if he tries to get out of that one too.
0: Let's have the debate. I think you guys should talk about your handicaps like Biden and Trump did.
4: Oh, I'd love to.
0: You guys remember that exchange? Was that the most awkward you ever felt watching a presidential debate? Trump's like, you're an 8 handicap. I've seen your game. You're not an 8. I hit it so much farther than you. I'm like, these guys are running for president. And Biden didn't know how to come back. He's like, do you remember that? Were you not watching thinking, what has this come to?
4: Yes.
0: It was great.
4: You get a lot of those moments in politics, Kevin. I mean, I've started telling people, some of the stuff I'm reading about, I don't follow social media. I didn't have social media before I started the campaign. Tell me stuff or
0: Good
4: send me
0: you.
4: Stuff. And, you know, and I'll hear about it. And even my wife will be like, wow, I'm learning things about you I never knew before.
0: That's Philip Sarnicky in the podcast, on the podcast. Kevin Keatsman has issues. It's up today. If you want to hear the entire conversation, he's engaging. He's smart. He's obviously would be a great governor. Any of these candidates would be so much better than stinking Laura Kelly that I can't see straight. So I'm on board with any of them that win the primary. And I'll let you know about a week out who I've decided to vote for, because I am undecided at this point. I was all in on Ty Masterson. I was all in just because of the Trump endorsement. I thought, well, this is easy. He's making this easy for me. And now I don't know. I don't know. That is an impressive man right there. And I spent a couple hours with him on Friday. He is very, very impressive at what he does. So we wish him the very best. All right, we're going to give away some tickets right now to go to Morton Amphitheater 2 weeks from today, July 13th. We're going to play a little small town here. John Mellencamp tickets are up for grabs for the 7th caller right now to see John Mellencamp.
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12: A better life with Dr. Sanjay Gupta.
13: When we talk about how much exercise someone should get, current guidelines call for about 150 minutes of moderate intensity exercise or 75 minutes of vigorous intensity exercise every week. New study out of the UK makes a strong case for vigorous exercise if and when you can do it. Now, researchers determined that even little bursts of vigorous exercise can significantly reduce someone's risk of 8 different diseases: dementia, type 2 diabetes, fatty liver disease, chronic respiratory disease, chronic kidney disease, immune-mediated inflammatory diseases, major cardiovascular events, and atrial fibrillation. We're not talking about complicated training programs here. Just work with what you can into your everyday life. If you are breathless and unable to speak in complete sentences, then you've hit the mark. I'm Dr. Sanjay Gupta, helping you live a better life.
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0: Lance in Kansas City is our winner for the John Mellencamp tickets, July 13th, Morton Amphitheater. That is 2 weeks from today. And he's doing something different, Mark, on this tour. I've seen Mellencamp several times. He was absolutely one of my favorites of all time. And the last couple times I saw him, he was a dud. He didn't play the songs you liked. He played what he wanted. And I mentioned this several months ago when he announced the tour. He did a video with Sean Penn, the actor, where he rides up on his bike and they're sitting in a diner and he goes, I'm going to do it. I'm going to play all the hits for him. I'm playing everything.
19: Yeah.
0: So I think it's his way of apologizing, because he's actually fought with fans who were like getting in his face between songs, like, play Jack and Diane. And he's like, you know, he's surly.
19: Yeah.
0: Can't fight with your fans.
19: No, that never goes well.
0: Not a good thing. Katy Perry canceled a show this weekend.
19: Really?
0: Yeah, she was in Europe, and she canceled her show because of a government-mandated cancellation. Now, Katy Perry's a socialist. Her boyfriend is Justin Trudeau, the socialist prime minister of Canada, used to be the prime minister of Canada, who shut down all the truckers during COVID. Remember the ice truckers, the big trucker lockdown and everything?
19: Oh, yeah. That was terrible.
0: Yeah. So she's blaming, apparently her fans were not happy the show was canceled, and all she did was just throw the government under the bus, said, I was doing my hair and my makeup, ready to do a great show, and had no choice. I'm as unhappy as you are. Boy, you gotta love it when the socialists get mad at the socialist government because they stop them from doing something they like. And that's what happened to Katy Perry. It's a fun one, not gonna lie. I heard Pete mention the Buffalo Bills new stadium earlier today. Have you seen renderings of this yet, Mark?
19: Yeah.
0: Looks great, doesn't it?
19: Yeah, it looks really cool.
0: It's going to be open air on top.
19: Yep.
0: They're going to have some cover for the fans, and they're going to have a lot of heaters in there. They say, like, if it's zero, that most people will be somewhere around, like, 40 degrees. Uh-huh. They're going to be able to keep them a little more comfortable. I like that. They're doing a Hall of Fame there. No OJ.
19: Ah.
0: No OJ Simpson.
19: Yeah.
0: So they had a mural of him at the old one because they thought it was, but it had been up since, like, 1980-something. And they thought, well, it's too controversial to rip it down, whatever. And it wasn't giant. It wasn't like it was a featured thing. And they were discussing this spring whether or not to recognize O.J. Simpson at the new stadium. And they've decided he is not a fit for the Buffalo Bills. That's absolutely the right call,
19: yeah,
0: isn't it?
19: Yeah, probably a good idea.
0: I mean, boy, you don't remember. He was a great player.
19: Yeah, that was before my time.
0: Man, he was really, really, really great. Really great. Carter Jensen of the Royals has a 19-game hitting streak. It's the longest rookie streak in the history of the franchise. Pretty good.
19: Love it.
0: Do you know
19: what we were looking for? With the bad Royals team, you just got to look for the younger guys to make sure they're progressing well.
0: Okay, I like that. Who do you think is going to be the better long-term player, Caglione or Jensen?
19: Oh, man. I got to say Caglione, but Jensen's looking good.
0: He is.
19: I like him.
0: He's a catcher, so maybe he'd be more impactful, but clearly he's the heir apparent to Salvi.
19: Mm-hmm.
0: Here's what's hard to do, and this is kind of perplexing, but this is typical, I guess, of the Royals. This young man's playing great. He's a rookie. Trust me, I'm not complaining. I'm really pointing something out that's astounding to me. He has a 19-game hitting streak, and he's only batting .251.
19: So he's getting like one hit a game. No.
0: How is it possible to be hitting .251 if a third of your season is a hitting streak?
19: 1 for 5, a lot of games. I don't
0: maybe
19: know. He had 3 hits yesterday, though.
0: He did. 3 for 5, 2 RBIs yesterday, and the Royals won. They're not good, folks. They got pounded Friday and Saturday in epic proportions against the White Sox, who were picked last again this year. Were they picked last in the division?
19: Yeah.
0: Because they're so young. But everybody said, watch out for the White Sox because they are loaded with young, great players, and they're going to be good. Well, they're getting better faster.
19: And they got an international player that was supposed to be a stud.
0: That's right, yeah. And Detroit and Kansas City are just depleted with injuries.
19: Yeah.
0: Both teams, Tigers and Royals, just decimated with injuries. Rough go for the boys in blue. That's it for Uncancelled. The Vince Show's coming up.
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6: I'm feeling lucky to have my college-age kids home with me for a few weeks this summer. And one of the things I know we're going to be talking about, AI. I've started to use it more often at the hospital to get fresh takes on patient problems that I'm trying to solve. And for my girls, well, I know that they are navigating college now with these new powerful tools. Something, frankly, that you and I couldn't have even imagined when we were in school. But while it may be tempting to outsource your studying and your work to these large language models, I beg you not to. And that's because AI chatbots tend to reproduce what researchers call weird viewpoints. That's an acronym. Western, educated, industrialized, rich, and democratic. Look, AI isn't going away. And admittedly, it can be a really powerful tool. But you don't want it doing your thinking for you. I'm Dr. Sanjay Gupta, helping you live a better life.
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7: The president calls it a big win. I'm Lisa Brady, Fox News, says the U.S. Supreme Court rules a president can fire a Federal Trade Commissioner even without cause. It's a 6-3 decision.
10: FTC Commissioner Rebecca Slaughter had argued she could only be fired for cause. The president had simply written that keeping her on was inconsistent with his administration's priorities. The majority opinion wrote that while it's up to the Senate to decide whether to confirm those with whom the president would prefer to work,

0: Rising from the heart of the swamp, a beacon of truth is casting its light. From sea to shining sea, The Vince Show. Here's Vince Colonnaise.
1: Okay, 844-4.

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0: Rising from the heart of the swamp, a beacon of truth is casting its light. From sea to shining sea, The Vince Show. Here's Vince Colonnaise.
1: All right, 844-484-3872, 844 for the USA. That's the way to join us today, from coast to coast. From sea to shining sea, get in here on the program. We've got we had some back and forth this weekend as the Iranians decided to fire at a couple of these ships transiting the Strait of Hormuz. Bad idea, because the president decided to respond in kind. Violence will be met with violence. That's the message from the Trump administration. The president gave us some details on what exactly took place on Saturday. Saturday night, we get an update from him that United States aircraft just struck Iranian missile and drone storage locations and coastal radar sites for violating the ceasefire agreement again. It is very possible that they will never learn. There may come a point when we are no longer able to be reasonable and we'll be forced to militarily complete the

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4: I wish you health, physical, mental, emotional, financial, social, and most definitely spiritual.
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4: 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Believe in yourself. That, more than anything, is absolutely woman's work.
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9: Not all screen time is created equal, and a new study out of Sweden is helping us understand this even better. So researchers followed more than 20,000 people over nearly two decades and determined that passive screen time, like sitting on the couch and watching television, raised someone's risk of dementia. But if they did something active, like reading, puzzles, or interacting with other people, this same group of people saw their risk of dementia drop. Just like you gotta put the work in to keep your body in shape as you age, you basically have to do the same thing with your brain. A couple things I have found to help: working to learn something new every day, whatever it might be, challenging yourself in some way every day, and really importantly, staying socially active. Some days that means meeting friends in person. Other days, maybe an email, a text, or a phone call. Just stay engaged. I'm Dr. Sanjay Gupta, helping you live a better life.
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11: From the heart of our nation's capital, Washington, D.C., backed by the trusted voices of Team Fox. A clear, fresh voice cutting through the noise to tell the truth. It's the Guy Benson Show. Filling in for Guy Benson, here's Jason Rantz.
12: Happy Monday, everyone. I am Jason Rantz. I am filling in today for Guy Benson. You know me from Seattle Red 770 AM, the afternoon drive time host in Seattle for the Jason Rantz Show. You've probably seen me on Fox News and other networks being extremely witty and intelligent and attractive and humble. You won't find anyone as humble as I am. Appreciate you tuning in. We've got a lot to get to this hour, including the latest out of Iran, but of course, the bombshell decisions today by the Supreme Court. Shannon Bream will stop by to give us a breakdown of all the big cases from this morning and preview the cases tomorrow. But I wanted to start with something that happened on Friday and picked up a lot of steam over the weekend, because you probably saw a lot of the video of the mob going after Scott Wiener in San Francisco. Scott Wiener, who is going to become the next member of Congress to replace Nancy Pelosi, he spent years feeding the crocodile, hoping that that crocodile would never eat him, except they came for him first. California State Senator Scott Wiener, the heir apparent for Congress, got chased out of the San Francisco transgender march, not by Republicans, not by some MAGA flash mob, but by his own base, his literal own base, the exact people he's bent his entire spine backward to please

877-381-3811. It's wonderful to be back. I missed you very much. We spent the last week in Israel. We'll talk about that a little later, I promise. We'll talk about the Supreme Court cases, I promise. Iran, I promise. But before we do, you know, I got a phone call. I'm not going to get into detail, from one of the federal agencies, and they said, Mr. Levin. I said, yes. I said, what the hell did I do? They said, nothing. We came across something. We want to bring it to your attention. If you find anything weird happening on your internet, on your mail or whatever, give us a heads up. Okay, I'm giving you a heads up. You know who you are out there. They just blew out my entire email. They being Iran, of course. No, can you prove it, Mark? How the hell can I prove it? Everything was working fine. The show begins. We've had this problem from time to time. And, you know, they have their little urchins out there working away. And I've tried many ways to block this, but I'm unsuccessful at it. Let me start this way. I want to congratulate all the people who pat themselves on the head and pat themselves on the back on the internet that they have finally figured out this marriage between Marxism and Islamism that you and I have been talking about. How long, Rich? I don't even know. Years and years? We're not going to go back and bore you with the audio and so forth, but it was very, very lonely out here. I don't really care. And not that you will, and not that you should, but for reference, if you look at my last three books, American Marxism, which sold about 1.3 to 1.4 million copies, or The Democrat Party Hates America, where I explained the Democrat Party's role in this radicalism, or my last book, On Power, all these books are intended to be basically chapters in a massive book, which of course you can't possibly read or write. I certainly can't write it that way. And what's going on now, America, is this. What's going on in your country? And again, we've talked about it, but I'm trying to figure out ways to highlight it and underscore it and put a marquee around it and so forth and so on. This Marxist movement, this American Marxist movement, and I call it an American Marxist movement,